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10: The major averages starting the week on a strong note as key tech names advanced and oil prices and treasury yields slid. The NASDAQ closing up 599 points to notch a new all-time high. The Dow climbing 366 points and the S&P 500 rising 114 points. Shares of Advanced Micro Devices jumping as the chipmaker crossed a major milestone, topping a $1 trillion market valuation. Investors continue betting on its expanding role in AI computing. Shares of Intel, ARM Holdings, and Meta also soaring. Shares of Novo Nordisk close lower as investor doubt persists over the weight loss drug giant's strategy. The Ozempic maker outlining 2030 goals, including five multi-blockbuster drugs, industry-level revenue growth, a greater focus on

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8: The major average is starting the week in the green as key tech names advanced and oil prices and treasury yields slid. The NASDAQ notching a record close of 599 points. The Dow advancing 366 points. The S&P 500 rising 114 points. Shares of Intel, Advanced Micro Devices, and ARM Holdings all soaring. Shares of Grail also surged. That says an FDA advisory panel will meet Wednesday to review the company's application for a blood test that looks to catch cancers before symptoms appear. CarMax cutting 145 white-collar jobs, or about 4% of its corporate staff. Auto sellers are facing the pain of high prices and rising interest rates. The average used car sold for $27,239 in August, according to Kelley Blue Book. That's your Fox Business Report. I'm Angelo Bavaro, invested in you.
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1: Foundations of Freedom. A look at America's founding principles and the leaders who shaped our nation.
2: You know, Ronald Reagan believed self-government required something that government could never replace. Responsibility in the hands of the people. In his 1981 inaugural address, Reagan warned against the idea that America had become too complicated to be governed by its citizens. Reagan asked, "If no one among us is capable of governing himself, then who among us has the capacity to govern someone else?" For Reagan, limited government was not about having no government. It was about remembering where responsibility begins, with individuals, families, communities, and the people themselves. Because when government assumes every responsibility, citizens gradually surrender their own. Self-government asks more of us than dependence ever will. And freedom requires a people willing to govern themselves before asking government to do it for them.
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6: News this hour from Town Hall. I'm John Scott. President Trump and the Washington media involved in a face-off after the president banned CNN, MS Now, and Politico from the White House. Vice President J.D. Vance says media outlets that share what he calls effectively far-left propaganda should not get special access to the White House.
7: It's about basic fairness. They can still report. They still have the access to free speech. They're just not going to get an office in the White House anymore. And I think it's totally appropriate, unless, of course, they start to behave like real news organizations.
6: The three news outlets have filed a lawsuit over being denied White House access. British Prime Minister Andy Burnham set to meet Tuesday with President Trump.
8: Burnham plans to discuss ways to bolster Ukraine's defenses and ease fuel prices that have soared since the U.S.-Israeli war with Iran blocked ships from moving freely through the Strait of Hormuz. Burnham, once a vocal Trump critic, now says he wants to seek common ground. Mr. Trump has called Burnham a nice guy, but has also concerned UK officials by voicing support for Irish unification and musing about the future of the Falkland Islands. Rich Thomason reporting.
6: And there's been another ruling in that long-going Missouri redistricting squabble.
9: The legal fight over Missouri's congressional map has taken another turn after a federal appeals panel ruled in favor of new districts backed by President Donald Trump, even though the U.S. Supreme Court has blocked those districts from being used in the November election. A three-judge panel of the 8th U.S. Circuit Court of Appeals says Missouri should use the new Republican-drawn U.S. House districts in the November election because they were used in the August primary. The judges say it would be a violation of the U.S. Constitution to revert back for the general election. Opponents of the new map say they will file an emergency appeal to the U.S. Supreme Court. I'm Lisa Dwyer.
6: More on these stories from townhall.com.
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5: It happened Sunday afternoon. A shooting in Austin, Texas by an Immigration and Customs Enforcement officer draws a protest. More on the story from correspondent Jennifer King, who has the update.
11: Authorities in Austin, Texas say a U.S. Immigration and Customs Enforcement officer shot and wounded a 28-year-old man from Venezuela Sunday afternoon during a vehicle pursuit.
12: We cannot just go home and wait.
11: The shooting drew anti-ICE protesters to the scene, where a blue Corolla was parked under an overpass with what appeared to be bullet holes. Immigration attorney Kate Lincoln Goldfinch says the wife of Wilbur Rafael Garces Perez went to the hospital, but it was hours before anyone would tell her what happened to her husband or even where he was. The Department of Homeland Security says Perez is in federal custody pending removal.
13: As mayor of the city of Austin, I'm very angry about this.
11: Mayor Kirk Watson. I'm Jennifer King.
5: News and analysis at townhall.com. Japan is in the throes of some wicked weather.
14: We've had pretty bad weather the past week, but it seems like today is the worst of it. We're getting really the brunt of the heavy rain. Tokyo Metropolitan Police, from the morning, they've been sending alerts together with the local government, issuing evacuation orders for certain wards within Tokyo. There are people being evacuated to elementary schools and middle schools. There are some rivers that run through Tokyo, including Meguro River, and so they want people to make sure that they are safe.
5: Kurumi Mori with that report. Divers explore ancient ruins beneath the Mediterranean off Tyre, Lebanon. The city, known for its Roman and Phoenician history, is seeing a rise in visitors. That's after a ceasefire in the Israel-Hezbollah conflict. Diving operators report growing interest in the underwater archaeological sites. More on these stories at townhall.com.
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15: Overnight, expect occasional rain with a low of 60. Tomorrow, Tuesday, will start breezy in the morning, becoming cloudy and cooler with some rain later on. The high will reach 64 degrees. Tuesday night will be mostly cloudy with a few showers and a low of 56. Looking ahead to Wednesday, it will remain cloudy and breezy with more occasional rain and a high of 68. I'm meteorologist Jason Caterina on Philadelphia's AM 990 The Answer and 990theanswer.com.
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23: I just read an op-ed at Newsweek.com by Senator Rick Scott, the senior Republican senator from the great state of Florida, about how to rescue America. We're 43 days away from the midterm election. And I've promised you for the last week or two, as we get closer and closer, we need a little bit of a confidence boost. We need some optimism. we need to be reminded that if we show up in 43 days, we're going to win and we're going to hold on to this country. If not, I don't know where we go from here. And I promised you we're going to have some smart, common sense voices on this show from now until Election Day. Well, here he is. Happens to be one of my favorite U.S. senators, Senator Rick Scott, who's able to join us in the middle of a very busy day. Senator, it's great to see you, sir. Welcome back. All right, hang on. We're not getting audio for some reason. We're sorry. Hold that thought. We'll get the audio fixed. Big buildup like that. That's always the case. That's Team Gallagher's luck sometimes. So we'll get the audio glitch figured out, and then we'll get some. Because he wrote this great piece at Newsweek about Zohran Mamdani is correct that our political system has failed the American people. The rise of his brand of socialism in America is terrifying, but it shouldn't shock anyone who's watched Washington catastrophically fail to lead with policies that work for the American people. Every 2 years, he writes, establishment politicians beg for votes with the same empty promises to hold government accountable, lower prices, and fight for the American dream. We've watched this cycle repeat for decades, and things have only gotten worse. So what do we do about it? Well, what I love about Senator Rick Scott is the ability to come up with some solutions rather than just complain about problems. We'll join Senator Rick Scott. We'll fix the audio, and we'll get him rocking and rolling in just a moment. So stick around for that and more here on this Monday episode of the Mike Gallagher Show in the Relief Factor Studios. In the grocery store, saving his pennies for someday.
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6: Mike Gallagher.
23: All right, let's, as they say in the movies, take two. Let's try again. I had a glowing introduction for the one and only Senator Rick Scott. We think we've got your audio problems fixed. There you are, I think. Hey, Senator, how are you?
8: I'm good. How are you doing?
23: I'm great. I appreciate very much you taking time. I know you got a busy day. 43 days. Countdown is on. The clock is ticking. Americans are sort of collectively holding our breaths. We're not sure how this is going to play out. I think you got to ignore the polls. I think you understand that, look, the polls all guaranteed a Hillary win in 2016. On the other hand, we Republicans are facing a lot of challenges. America is going through a lot right now. Let me get your take on what 43 days looks like for us. Are you concerned? Are you worried? Are you cautiously optimistic? How's Senator Rick Scott feeling about the midterm election?
8: Well, I'm optimistic. Now, remember, I think I'm the only Republican that won in a swing state in the Senate in 18. So I think it's pretty simple. If we talk about the issues that people care about, then we're going to win. I mean, what do people care about? They care about the cost of living. They care about their jobs. They care about their kids' education. They care about public safety. They care about having a strong military. So if we are clear at what we stand for and what the Democrats stand for, we stand for freedom. They stand for socialism. We're going to help your family. Make sure your family gets a great job. Make sure you can afford to live there. But guess what? Cost of living is too high. The socialists, the Democrats are all socialists. They're talking about what people care about. Now, their solution is bad and they cause the problem. But our solution has to be that we're going to reduce your cost of living. We're going to reduce the size of government. We're going to give you more freedom and give you the opportunity to live your dream. That's what we have to do. That's why I've been very clear. I just did a Newsweek op-ed. I've been putting out social media things from something I've talked about since I started running for governor back in April 2010. Let's take care of each family and their opportunity. Make sure kids, poor kids like me growing up, have every shot to live the dream, just like every other kid in this country.
23: You know, I wanted to say that. I'm glad you sort of stole my thunder. This has been a Rick Scott message for years. And even though you yeah. recently launched this Rescuing America project to kind of bring the focus back where it belongs, this isn't a new message for you. Have you been frustrated at the distractions? Look, you look around at the big debate now about data centers, and there's all kinds of worries about AI. I mean, look, we've got the border fixed. I mean, there's huge strides. The stock market performing well. But the cost of living still is a challenge for millions of Americans. Has it been frustrating for you as a longtime advocate to focus on what matters to Americans to see all these distractions? In other words, has the Republican Party sort of taken its eye off the ball?
8: Well, you have to give Trump credit. He secured the border. Fentanyl deaths are down. Murder rates down. That's a big deal. 162,000 jobs just last month. That's very, very, very important. Our education system's getting better. So the things that people care about, I mean, we're doing the right thing. But what we've got to do in Congress is let's every day vote on the things that people care about. They want election security. The Democrats show people, take a vote every day and show people we want it. Democrats don't. Show people we want to reduce your taxes. Democrats don't. Show people we want to reduce the size of government. Democrats don't. Show people that they want more regulation. We want less. And you show them by taking votes. So what I've been saying all along is in the Senate, we ought to be taking votes every day to show people where we stand even if we can't get it passed, even if the Democrats won't work with us, show people who are we and who are they, and to give people a real choice. Elections are a choice. We need to let the public know there's a difference. If you want socialism, less opportunity, more government involvement, less freedom, then vote for them. But if you want opportunity for your kids and your grandkids and your family, you're going to vote a Republican.
23: You know, what makes me crazy is that there also is a choice as to whether or not you're going to show up or not to vote. If we show up, we're going to win. And that's, you know, that in a red state like Florida. I mean, there's a recent polling somehow showing Ashley Moody is tied with this radical DSA leftist, Angie Nixon. Hard to believe. I mean, you see that stuff. And this is why I think we got to go back to doubting the veracity of these polls. On the other hand, you're right, Senator. The Democrats have sort of captured the moment in terms of affordability. But again, you know that what's on the ballot, socialism is on the ballot. I would argue crazy is on the ballot. I mean, we've got craziness. We've got people that are so extremist. I mean, Abdul Syed is a mainstream candidate. Angie Nixon is a normal Democrat mainstream candidate. But is it wrong? Look, I'm just a big mouth talk show host. Is it wrong to say crazy's on the ballot? Does that insult the electorate, do you think? Or do you think that that's kind of a good reminder of what we're really up against?
8: I think you gotta say it's crazy. It's nothing like what our moms taught us. I mean, our moms taught us, Go work hard, get a good education. You have a chance to live a dream.
23: Yeah.
8: The government's not going to solve all your problems. You are responsible. That's what my mom told me. You have to, you know, you want to get out of public housing, go work, get a good education.
23: Right.
8: So we got to go talk about that. So we got to talk about, we want your freedom. We can't just say they're bad. They are. They're crazy.
23: I know.
8: But what are we doing? And then we got to go do it.
23: Well, that's what you're doing. You deliver it, and you've delivered to your constituents for years, and I'm so honored. I want to talk about Iran. I want to go back to President Trump for just a moment. Senator Rick Scott is joining us here on this Monday episode of the Mike Gallagher Show. You said that you got to give him credit for the border. He made a promise about the border. He made a promise about the poverty rate. I mean, the poverty rate, seeing historic numbers right now. The average median income is historically high. So these are kind of the contradictions about the state of our economy. But I saw a podcast over the weekend featuring the guy that founded the big super law firm, Morgan & Morgan. You probably know the guy, I'm sure, John Morgan.
8: Oh, yeah.
23: And he sat down with Patrick Bet-David. And Morgan, I think, is a big, historically a big Democrat donor. But
8: he's a big, he didn't help me.
23: No, he was not in your corner, and I've got lots of problems with obviously his politics, but so be it. You know, this is America. But he said something to Patrick Bet-David that I thought was pretty epic. He said, whatever you think of Trump, he's right with what was happening with Iran. He's doing everything to stop a nuclear holocaust from occurring, and he used a very personal point of view with Trump. And I don't think he's a Trump fan, actually, but Morgan said he's 80 years old. He doesn't have to sit around and worry about what his legacy is going to be like in 10, 20 years. He wants to do what's best and right today. He wants to fix this problem with Iran now. Senator Scott, president after president before Trump promised to deal with the threat of nuclear annihilation. And it's not just Israel. It could be us. You know, it was revealed Iran years ago had a plan to, they tried to hatch a plan to get it, to smuggle a nuke on a ship and get it as close to the United States as possible. Again, optics are everything, but you gotta give it to a guy like John Morgan. Even he recognizes that Trump at age 80 isn't worried about, you know, a political fallout. He wants to do what's best for the United States and put America first.
8: That's what he's doing every day. I mean, if you talk to Trump, he cares about this country. And think about it. When people say like they don't like high gas prices, me either. They say they don't like war, me either. We didn't decide to go to war. We decided to defend ourselves from somebody that wants to have a nuclear weapon to kill your kids and your grandkids. That's what this guy is doing, and we have to remember that every day. We all hate war. We all hate high gas prices. All right, but we do not want to be killed by a nuclear weapon. And by the way, the Democrats want to destroy the oil and gas industry. Trump is doing everything he can to build it up. Yeah. So he's doing the right thing. But what we have to do is we have to tell the American public what we're doing every day. We are saving your life by not letting them have a nuclear weapon. We're not putting our troops in harm's way. We're doing everything we can to keep them safe. That's what the American public actually really wants. But we got to talk about it every day.
23: Let's talk about rescuing America, because this is such an important thing, and your story is also crucial. It fits into this, as you mentioned. I mean, you're somebody who grew up in public housing, so you know what the American dream can be. You can, and for some reason, many on the left, they just obliterate the concept of the American dream. They don't think it's a success to try to break through and get out of public housing and build a business and create jobs. Talk about the tenets of your Rescuing America project and what you want to deliver message-wise to the American people, particularly 43 days away from the midterms.
8: First, let's acknowledge the problem. All right. The problem is cost of living is too high. It's hard to get started in business. There's too much regulation. Cost of housing is too high. Cost of health insurance, property insurance, car insurance, cost of groceries. The first thing, let's acknowledge we have a problem. We do. Right? Then let's decide, what's the solution? The solution is not more government. Government has caused the problems. So the solution is we've got to make our government smaller. We've got to make it smaller from the standpoint of what we spend. We've got to make it smaller from the standpoint of its footprint of telling us what to do. And so that is what we're going to do. And we do that, then we can give you more opportunity, because you can go have you keep more of your money. You can go start a business. We've made it so hard to build a house or start a business in this country with all the state, local, and federal regulations. So it's really as simple as that. Make sure people get a great education. Make sure you can afford the education. Don't end up with, and when you get out of school, you have tens of thousands of dollars worth of debt. I mean, when I got out of school, I had no debt. I mean, how could you do? I mean, think about the price of education, of insurance, all these things. It was a pittance of what it is today, all caused by government. So it's really as simple as that. We can do this. It's all doable. I'm optimistic about the future, because I think the American public, they believe in the dream of this country. Our parents teach you about it. And so that's what we've learned growing up. So now we just have to go do it and get out of people's way and let them go live their dreams.
23: I'm, as a Floridian, I am really, really grateful for your leadership. And, you know, for years, again, Big Mouth talk show host, we talk about messaging every day. You're all about the message right now, and your message is simple. My message is, if we show up in 43 days, we're going to win. And your message, and I know you agree, but you also say in your Rescuing America project, socialism is not the answer. It will kill the American dream. And as long as we can deliver that message to millions of voters, especially young people, we're going to win. Senator Scott, again, thanks so much for hanging in there with us with some of those audio things and joining us here on the Mike Gallagher Show. Keep fighting the good fight, sir.
8: All right. Great show. Great job.
23: Thank you, Senator. Great talking to you. Senator Rick Scott, doing a great job with the Rescuing America project. And I want you to hear this John Morgan. I don't know much about the guy. I mean, we all see and hear his ads, Morgan & Morgan. They're this huge, huge law firm in America. And this guy, John Morgan, apparently is a regular on the PBD podcast. And keep in mind, he's not a conservative or a Republican donor. I think he's kind of more and more independent now, but he used to be a big-time Democrat donor, and as Senator Scott just wryly noted, he didn't help me at all in the state of Florida. Is he based here? I think he is. I think he's in Florida. But he said something in a show of support for what we're doing with Iran that is very meaningful, and I want to share John Morgan, the founder of Morgan & Morgan's message on this podcast with you here in just a moment, because he's right. Nobody, Senator Scott is right. Nobody likes to see gas at $4.55 a gallon. Nobody wants to struggle in paying the bills. But you know what we also don't want? Eau Claire, Wisconsin being nuked. And I'm not trying to be melodramatic here. Iran cannot have a nuclear weapon, and President Trump instinctively knew that and did something about it. Let me share with you a very, what I think is an articulate guy an articulate message from the loyal opposition, probably, to Republicans and conservatives, John Morgan, on this podcast. That's coming up here in just a moment. Let me welcome back Balance of Nature to Team Gallagher. You know, I'm all about health these days, and you're going to be tired of me reminding you. I'm going to nag you about taking care of yourself. If you're watching me on Salem News Channel, maybe you're noticing I've lost some pounds and keeping it off because I know what to do thanks to PhD weight loss, and I got this little heart blockage thing going on, this stupid 52% blockage, and that's all right. Meeting with the doctors today, going to find a good cardiologist here in Tampa Bay, and I got this. You know, it's also important, fiber. 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
0: This is Hugh Hewitt for townhall.com. Seems like every morning lately brings a new warning about artificial intelligence along the lines of, we're all going to die. Dario Amodi, Anthropic's chief executive, struck the panic chord in a recent essay, arguing that AI was advancing too quickly for researchers to continue building it safely. Then billionaire tech investor David Sacks struck back. In a post on X, Sacks rejected AI doomerism, landing a roundhouse punch, quote, stop pretending you need anyone's permission, Sacks wrote. Stop pretending antitrust law has to be suspended so you can form a cartel. Stop pretending you need a regulatory approval process that supersedes product liability, end of quote. China's President Xi is not going to be satisfied with the silver medal in the AI Olympics. Neither should we. Unless and until Congress says stop and the president agrees with his signature, the private sector gets to run with the AI ball as far and as fast as it wants. I'm Hugh Hewitt.
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5: With SRN News, I'm John Scott. President Trump, traveling to New York for the United Nations, made a visit to Gracie Mansion and met with New York City Mayor Zoran Mamdani. The two told reporters they discussed a potential housing project in the borough of Queens and how to make New York more affordable for the working class. G7 foreign ministers calling on Iran to end its arming in support of Houthis in Yemen, which they said constituted a dangerous pattern of escalation that risked undermining international trade and creating global instability. Pakistani fighter jets have struck sites in eastern Afghanistan, targeting militant hideouts. Islamabad said 28 were killed. North Korea said its latest missile test involved a new weapon system of great significance, with photos indicated it launched a missile previously described as hypersonic. The North did not describe what exactly the weapon was. This is SRN News.
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9: Overnight, expect occasional rain with a low of 60. Tomorrow, Tuesday, will start breezy in the morning, becoming cloudy and cooler with some rain later on. The high will reach 64 degrees. Tuesday night will be mostly cloudy with a few showers and a low of 56. Looking ahead to Wednesday, it will remain cloudy and breezy with more occasional rain and a high of 68. I'm meteorologist Jason Katarina on Philadelphia's AM 990 The Answer and 990theanswer.com.
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1: I've been thinking a lot about God's blessings lately. I've been thinking about the technology that he blesses us with. And, you know, just talked to my friend Dr. Mixon over at Relief Factor about this little diagnosis I've got with this little arterial blockage thing going on. And I don't know what it I've never had any heart issues before, but I just want to quickly remind you. And you know what? You know what started me getting this body scan a couple months ago was Lindsey Graham's death. And I thought, you know, there's too many people that have a heart episode and maybe a blockage they didn't know about. And sure enough, I have apparently a moderate blockage in my so-called widowmaker. Well, I wouldn't have known it without this body scan. And that's the kind of technology that God has blessed us with. You know, it's the old story I love to tell about the guy with the rowboat trying to rescue the guy on the roof. God said, I sent you the rowboat, and yet you drowned because you didn't get on the rowboat. And when I knew about, I've had these body scans occasionally over the years, and I, after Lindsey died, thought I'd get one over here in Tampa, this place called Kraft Body Scan. Great people. It's a wonder, I mean, the place is pristine, and, you know, and it's, you know, it's not free. It's a, I think it's about, they've got specials, but it's a grand or $1,500 or whatever. And they do this body scan and they find out if you've got something like plaque in your arteries. And sure enough, they found something. My doctor then followed up, had a CT scan with contrast. And sure enough, I've got at least a 52% blockage, which is moderate. And I'm going to be on it. I'm going to keep going with weight and exercise and good food and a heart healthy diet, and I'm going to stay on top of this. God, and I will tell you flat out, if you get in your 50s, 60s, embrace the technology that and the tools that God has given us. Why not? You know, if you've got a chance to get ahead of something like this, do it. And so hats off to, and they've got these all over America. I mean, my friend Mark Davis, exact same story. Did his body scan in Las Colinas. This great body scan place that he's gone to and endorsed for years in Dallas. Oh, doggone it. Help me, guys. I'm drawing a blank. I know it's Las Colinas. It's something of Las Colinas. Oh, I can't believe I'm blanking out on the name of it. ViaScan. ViaScan of Las Colinas. And Mark got a scan, sure enough, found a little bit of a concern about his arteries, went in. They wound up doing, I don't know what it's called, some angio thing. They go up through his wrist, and they went in, and they found that the blockage was only like 30%. Said he's good to go. Keep an eye on it. Keep eating healthy. Keep exercising. But they found that because of the ViaScan of Las Colinas body scan that they did on Mark. This technology is available everywhere. God has blessed us with many tools. Medical technology now is light years ahead of where it used to be. And so embrace it. And you know me. Big Mouth Mike, I'm gonna fill you in. I'm a little worried. I'm concerned. I'm apprehensive. I wish I didn't get this news. I kind of know what the rest of my life is gonna look like, and I'm not gonna turn into a fanatic, but I'm gonna be healthy because I want to be here as long as humanly possible. I like to tell you about good messaging, like Incogni. I mean, look, that monster who killed that Minnesota lawmaker. They found a list in his car. You know how he found out where she lived? 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Just got a text from Dallas, Texas. Mike, are you afraid of dying? I'm not really, no, and I don't think I'm going to die any minute now, but we're all going to die. And I have sort of sadly experienced death and loss with everybody close to me. You know, mom, dad, my wife, who died in my arms. Literally. The old expression, well, so, and we talked about death, and she and I and Denise was ready. You know, she was too young. I mean, she shouldn't have died at 51 of cancer, but you know something? She was a magnificent person, and she was a faith-filled believer. And she wasn't afraid. I don't know how. And so maybe I've got a little bit of a little piece of Denise with me right now, and I'm not really afraid. I'm a little worried, and I want to do all the right things. But hey, if it's my time, it's my time, and I'm going to be, you know, hopefully doing this to the bitter end. So thanks for the prayers and the support and the love that you've given. Incidentally, I'm feeling great. That's the weird part about this. I've got no symptoms whatsoever, and I'm doing the gym every day. I'm up to 15 minutes on the elliptical. Started out at 5. 30 minutes on the bike every day. And I want to be here again for a long, long time. A lot of texts about this John Morgan fellow. I want to share what he said on this PBD broadcast, this podcast. I am so grateful when even people who don't agree politically with one another can give credit where credit is

0: world. And here's what he said about President Trump and Iran on the Patrick Bet David PBD podcast.
1: Here's what I think. And it's going to be a different take than everybody else's when you said he's 80 years old. Look, he became president talking about no more wars. That, you know, he blasted no more wars. But he got here and he's 80 years old. And he's looking to the future. The future to him is, like mine, shorter than your future and your future just by age. But yet he's made a decision to do this. This whole thing is driven by nuclear holocaust from Iran. He could have kicked the can, but he didn't.
2: Mm-hmm.
1: He decided to do this. And when he did it, he knew what was going to happen. He knew that gas prices would go up. He knew affordability was the issue he got elected on. He knew that was the issue that would drive his poll numbers down. And guess what? His poll numbers have been driven down as a result of this. But here's where I think that Trump's going to be rewarded. When he said he doesn't care about the midterms, he does very much. That's why they're trying to change districts all over the country. When he says he doesn't care about inflation, he does. But it turns out that this guy would rather leave us, the world, not us, the world, in a safer position because nuclear weapons in the hands of those maniacs is the most dangerous thing facing us and our children. And Israel's not happy about it because I don't know if the uranium's ever going to be taken, the dust or whatever they call it. But I think the secret message, and if I was Trump, if I was Susie Wiles and James Blair, what I'd be talking about is he's putting his own personal popularity over his present popularity for the rest of us. And a nuclear Iran is a danger to the world, the most dangerous in the whole world, because they think that when they die, they go to seven black-eyed virgins. So they're okay with nuclear holocaust, you know.
3: Seven black guy versions.
0: Of course,
3: black
0: he meant eye. 70. They got into all that. But isn't that a remarkable admission from a guy who is not a fan of Republicans, this founder of Morgan? What do you think of his assessment of this war? And what do you think about the way he attaches Trump's personal stake in this? In other words, here's a guy, I think he's I guess he's 70 years old. So, you know, as he pointed out, when you're 70, when you're 80, you've got less of a future than somebody younger, obviously, just by virtue of age. And he makes the argument Trump at 80 doesn't care about a legacy 5, 10, 20 years from now. He wants to do what's right for America. And he knows that Iran possessing a nuclear weapon is an unimaginable horror. What's wrong? And again, I probably don't agree with Morgan very much, but good for him. And I think he's right. Trump doesn't care about the political optics of anything right now. He just doesn't care. He's in the final stretch of his administration for the next couple of years. He's not going anywhere, God willing. He's not budging from what he believes in, and he's doing what he thinks is right, and that's keeping Iran from being able to detonate a nuclear weapon in the world. He wants to prevent a nuclear holocaust. And he understands it doesn't look great for gas to be at $4.50 a gallon. He gets it. He understands that. But it's the right thing to do. Look, you know, as Sherry in South Carolina pointed out on the text line, when people complain about gas prices, they better hope we win in 43 days, or gas is going to get a lot worse. Do you think the Democrats have better economic solutions than what's being presented right now? They don't even believe in fossil fuels. They don't believe in gas and oil. They want it destroyed. So give me your take on John Morgan's characterization of this war in Iran on the PBD podcast. 800-655-MIKE. 800-655-6453. 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We have two open lines for you actually right now. So

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11: The Rams' Matthew Stafford threw four touchdown passes in LA's win over the Giants Monday night, 28-6. Stafford with 327 yards passing. Giants quarterback Jackson Dart limped off on the first drive with a knee injury. He was hit as he threw. Off the bench, Jameis Winston led nine drives to just nine first downs. Devontae Adams of LA, eight catches, 195 yards and two scores as his teammate Puka Nacua was out due to his hip injury. The Ravens say wide receiver Zay Flowers has a good shot to play this weekend. He missed Sunday's game with a bad hamstring. Raiders tight end Brock Bowers will practice this week and could make his season debut this Sunday after a knee operation. Falcons quarterback Michael Penix will start this Thursday. The Vikings will start quarterback Kyler Murray this weekend. In baseball, Baltimore down 3-0 in the first, still beat Toronto 4-3. Pete Alonso with two homers. He has 40 victories for San Francisco and Detroit.
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0: I'm excited about our event this weekend in the Los Angeles area. I'm going to be part of the big Town Hall 2026 in Pasadena. Beautiful new venue, apparently, the Ambassador Auditorium in Pasadena. I'll be up there along with Nick Shirley, Adam Carolla, Steve Hilton, my colleagues Larry Elder, Alex Marlowe, Larry O'Connor, Jen Horn. It's going to be a great event. Get your tickets now. 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I'll see you Saturday in Los Angeles, in Pasadena to be exact. 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We're going to do a big 9/11 tribute that I think you're going to appreciate. And then in a few weeks, I'm heading back to Phoenix. October 22nd, Larry Elder and I are going to be on stage in Phoenix along with the great Seth Liebson. A live, unscripted evening. We love these events. 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All right, let me get your take on what John Morgan had to say. Is he right? Devin is in North Carolina. Devin, welcome to the Mike Gallagher Show. How are you, sir?
9: Hey, good morning.
0: Hi. Go right ahead,
9: John
0: Devin.
9: Morgan, I
0: guess he can't hear me. I don't know what's going on here. Let's try Bill here. Hey, Bill, Rock Hill, South Carolina. How you doing, Bill?
12: Good, Mike. How are you?
0: I'm good, thanks. What did you think about John Morgan's assessment of the war in Iran?
12: Well, here's my point of view. I don't know anything about this guy, so I'm just going basically off what he just said.
0: Right.
12: I agree 100%. And the main reason I called was I grew up in a Democratic household. Dad was a Vietnam vet, you know, so it was Democrat. But he sounds like the family I grew up with and that type of Democrats they were, you know, not just being, oh, this is the big balloon of the day. Let's see how much we can trash it just to kill Republican Party or whatever. Right. But this Iran trash goes back to, what, 78, 79? We've never had a president.
0: We've never had a president, and we've had presidents over and over promise to do something about Iran. Look, I think it's important to give credit where credit is due. I want you to quickly hear historian Victor Davis. This is courtesy of the Daily Signal. This is so good. He does this masterful job of pointing out the three greatest scandals that this guy, Donald Trump, had to deal with.
13: There's been three great scandals in the 21st century. The first was the Russian collusion hoax that was prompted by Hillary Clinton and facilitated by the Obama administration on its way out, that almost destroyed the Trump campaign, sabotaged his transition, and ate up 22 months of his first 2 years. The second was the Biden FBI and CIA, but especially the CIA and the intelligence agencies, got 51 people, former intelligence authorities, to lie to the American people on the eve of the second debate to affect the 2020 election and claim falsely that Donald Trump was lying about the laptop of Biden, Hunter Biden, that it was fake, that it was a Russian production, and Donald Trump then was colluding again with the Russians. That was a complete lie. It was Hunter's laptop. We know because the FBI had it in its possessions and authenticated. And finally, the great scandal that the Democratic Party and the obsequious media knew that Joe Biden was non compos mentis. He was not cognitively able to fulfill the office of the presidency. And they kept that from the American people until they could no longer keep it when he finally challenged Donald Trump to a debate and melted before our very eyes, sort of like the Wicked Witch and the Wizard of Oz.
0: And you know what's amazing? Trump defeated it all. It's astounding. Trump prevailed over all of it. Coming up, all right, the media meltdown over MS Now, CNN, and Politico being kicked out of the White House. We got to get your take on that. And I also want to share with you what Congresswoman Maria Salazar said about migrants, illegals, Hispanics, and Trump. 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
15: News this hour from Town Hall. I'm John Scott. Media outlets banned from the White House say they filed a lawsuit.
16: CNN, MS Now, and Politico issued a joint statement saying they're suing after their reporters were denied access at the White House. They say, left unchallenged, it presents a threat to press freedom and the public's right to independent journalism. President Trump said Friday he was barring the outlets because of reporting he found to be fake news.
17: I don't think somebody should be allowed to come in and write fake stories.
16: The reporters' entry badges were disabled on Saturday. MS Now reporter Akayla Gardner describes how she was turned away.
18: I want to say not just me, but also our photographer had their badge taken this morning, of course, after President Trump made clear that he wants to ban MS Now, CNN, and Politico.
16: Jennifer King, Washington.
15: International heads of state in New York City for the annual UN General Assembly meeting this week.
19: Every year, 193 member nations gather in New York to have private meetings, to have public discourse, and to discuss the issues that are plaguing the world. U.S. President Donald Trump is set to open Tuesday's session with a speech. Other highly important and watched speeches will include Ukraine's Vladimir Zelensky and Israeli Prime Minister Benjamin Netanyahu's speech on Thursday. Missing on the world stage will be China's Xi Jinping, Russia's Vladimir Putin, and North Korea's Kim Jong-un. President Trump is set to meet with China's Xi Jinping later this week in Washington. In the backdrop of all of this diplomacy is the major financial crisis that the United Nations is facing due to billions of unpaid dues by the United States.
15: That is a correspondent for News Shamiri. President Trump, traveling to New York for the UN, made a visit to Gracie Mansion and met with New York City Mayor Zoran Mandani. They talked about a housing project in Queens and how to make New York more affordable for the working class. Technicians repairing data lines that failed at a key regional air traffic control center and hundreds of flights have resumed in the Northeast. This is SRN.
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15: The Trump administration charges a group of illegal aliens with fraudulent voting, amongst other things. Laura Winters reports.
21: With 6 weeks remaining until Americans head to vote in the midterm elections, the Justice Department charging 16 people in multiple states with election-related crimes, including illegal aliens allegedly casting ballots in federal elections back in 2022 and 2024. The DOJ saying on its X page, if you are not allowed to vote in our elections, you shouldn't. And if you do, that's a crime. This isn't a partisan issue. Explanation point. Laura Winters reporting.
15: Lawmakers have learned that only 8 of out of 160 utility companies in fire-prone areas of Texas complying with a law aimed at mitigating wildfires. The law requires utility companies to file wildfire mitigation plans. These plans must include emergency protocols and vegetation management. News at townhall.com. A jury rejects a Vermont man's insanity defense in the shootings of 3 Palestinian college students.
22: The jury rejected Jason Eaton's insanity defense, finding him
23: guilty.
22: Eaton says he was acting on orders from the CIA and Mossad, and that God was commanding him to protect his Jewish neighbors. During closing arguments, state's attorney Sarah George says Eaton knew what he was doing.
24: Jason Eaton, the state submits, intentionally shot 3 people who were simply walking down the street.
22: One victim was paralyzed from the waist down. 2 others were wounded in the November 2023 attack near the University of Vermont campus in Burlington. I'm Lisa Dwyer.
15: The son of supermodel Cindy Crawford, Presley Gerber, has died at age 27. Medical examiner records show he died Sunday at a rehabilitation facility. More on these stories at townhall.com.
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1: Overnight, expect occasional rain with a low of 60. Tomorrow, Tuesday, will start breezy in the morning, becoming cloudy and cooler with some rain later on. The high will reach 64 degrees. Tuesday night will be mostly cloudy with a few showers and a low of 56. Looking ahead to Wednesday, it will remain cloudy and breezy with more occasional rain and a high of 68. I'm meteorologist Jason Katerina on Philadelphia's AM 990 The Answer and 990theanswer.com.
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26: From the wild world of D.C. politics to America's culture clash, brace yourself for the reality check you've been waiting for. 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
0: I come to you today with a heavy heart. For the first time in my decades-long career, I have to say something that is unimaginable. I don't know how you're going to be able to continue after I share the news with you that I'm about to share. This is being called astonishing by the media. This is being called epic, earth-shattering. The major TV networks are boycotting Donald Trump. The major networks, now that Trump has banned CNN and MS Now and Politico because he got sick of their biased coverage, they are now banding together and they're eliminating the network pool feed, meaning you're not going to get news coverage from the main five media outlets. The president is going off to the UN General Assembly this week. They're not going to cover it. The only footage will be available, oh, I don't know, on places like The Mike Gallagher Show and X, social media, townhall.com, Salem News Channel. I can promise you we're not participating in the boycott, but I don't know how America is going to recover from this. The major TV networks, in what's being described by an NBC spokesman as an astonishing move, have altogether decided not to cover events designated as pool coverage of the President of the United States of America. Here's the headline over at Axios. President's UN trip will not have a TV camera. Oh my gosh, what are we going to do? How are we going to get over this? The five major TV networks are boycotting President Trump. Now, can we get real for a minute? How long do you think these goofballs are going to be able to boycott the Trump White House? What do you think, about 15 minutes? I'd give it about an hour. You think they can stand not covering the Trump White House or President Trump? Are you? They're such clowns. These are such fools. All they do, this is the happiest news I've ever gotten. In case you didn't capture my sarcasm, oh yes, I was being sarcastic. You think anybody cares that the networks are throwing a temper tantrum and aren't going to cover the Trump White House? His visit to New York? Oh, he's meeting with Zohran Mamdani this week. Oh, no, they're not going to cover that. Whatever will we do? I'm not going to get to see David Muir on ABC World News Tonight cover Trump's visit to New York? Great move, networks. Really smart. And here's the funniest part of all. As they're all clutching their pearls because Trump finally had enough of the lousy, biased, crappy coverage from CNN and MSNBC and Politico, you know the best part of all? They're pretending that they didn't do the same thing when they were in power. It's such a joke. Have you been around long enough to remember when Obama did the same thing with Fox News? In fact, Western Lensman did a little mashup about Barack Obama. He's got his pearls out, and he's clutching them with both hands. He was at Colgate University the other day, and he was just mortified that President Trump has kicked CNN out of the White House. Now, check out the way Western Lensman put this little clip together. First, he plays Obama from Friday whining at Colgate University. And then he adds a clip from 2009 about the way Obama and his administration kicked Fox News from the White House media poll coverage. Check out this great work from Western Lensman on X.
2: I'm trying to think what would have happened if I had said, you know what, Fox News, you're out of here. It's unimaginable.
9: I think that what our advisors have simply said is that we are going to take media as it comes. And if media is operating basically as a talk radio format, then that's one thing. And if it's operating as a news outlet, then that's another.
11: Appearing on ABC News last Sunday, presidential advisor David Axelrod argued Fox News is not a real news organization.
12: And the bigger thing is that other news organizations like yours ought not to treat them that way.
11: And today, the White House took its first concrete step in that direction. The administration contacted the White House pool, the five network rotation that has for decades shared the cost and duties of daily coverage of the presidency and to which Fox News has belonged since 1997, and made available for round-robin interviews the executive pay czar, Ken Feinberg. But the administration specified that all members of the pool were welcome except Fox News. The Washington bureau chiefs of the five TV news networks consulted that none of them would interview Feinberg unless Fox was included, and the administration relented, making Feinberg available to all five pool members and Bloomberg TV.
0: So Obama Friday said, I wonder what would have happened if I would have told Fox News you're out. Well, you did, you liar. Did you forget? That's exactly what you... Brian Stelter, he's popping off over on CNN. He's squealing like a stuck pig over CNN being kicked out of the White House. Funny how he was singing quite a different tune in 2021.
13: There are, you know, these questions about Fox's, as Fox radicalizes and as it becomes even more and more of a political tool. Zerwick, you wrote a column recently for The Sun about this, saying Fox should be viewed as a political tool. And that raises a question. Should it be a part of the White House press pool? You know, should it be afforded the privileges that come with news gathering? Even though they do have some news reporters at the White House, you're saying they're primarily a political tool. So should that be reassessed, Zerwick?
0: Should that be real? That he asked in March of 2021. He was just asking questions, right? Since Fox has been radicalized. You think CNN is pretty radical? How about MS Now? You ever spend 5 minutes watching those lunatics? Here's the bottom line. This is the best news possible for the Trump administration. That they're not going to give, they're going to boycott the White House. In a note to White House pool subscribers, pool chair Brian Boughton said, effective today, the TV pool will not be covering events designated as pool coverage of the president. This follows the White House's position preventing CNN from fulfilling its assigned pool duties. Good! Good. Boycott the president. Please, don't threaten me with a good time. You mean you're not going to give us biased coverage of Trump's speech at the UN? You mean you're not going to continue to twist and distort and lie about what this administration is doing? Really? No, not 43 days before the midterm elections. Please, we want more propaganda from you, CNN. Come on, NBC, ABC, CBS, don't back out now. We need you. We got to get Democrats elected in a few weeks. This is a blessing, an absolute blessing, and don't let anyone convince you otherwise. 800-655-MIKE. It just cracks me up. And what clowns. Obama, he is the master of gaslighting. I guess he figures not enough people will remember how he did kick Fox News out of the White House. Because the other day, what would they have done? Can you imagine the outrage if I kicked Fox News? You did! You did! Anybody going to say that? To the anointed one, Barack Hussein Obama? Wow, what liars, what clowns, what jokers, and what frauds. And they think, honest to goodness, they think it's a bad thing. They actually think it's a bad thing that they're going to boycott the White House. Trump's right now popping, if he drank, he'd be popping champagne corks. He's popping the lids off of his Diet Cokes, celebrating their boycott. Unbelievable. 800-655-MIKE. Join us. We have an open line for you. Hope you join us in the Relief Factor studios. 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You love your puppy, right? 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It's called Rough Greens. 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
23: Just got a texter asking me about this ICE shooting in Austin, and the reason I don't want to spend a lot of time on it today is because we don't know anything about it. We don't know enough about it yet to make any kind of informed decision. I do know that the Democrats want ICE shootings because they think it'll help them with their narrative that ICE is a bunch of thugs. And we have no, we do know that the person shot is an illegal from Venezuela. We do know he didn't die, thank goodness. We do know that there was a foot chase. We do know that he wasn't cooperative. We do know that he had a full order of deportation. But we don't know the circumstances behind the shooting yet. And that doesn't stop a bunch of leftists in Austin from marching around with picket signs. They have no idea what happened in Austin. They have no idea what the circumstances are yet. And we're going to know. Don't worry. We'll find out. In the meantime, and I'm also painfully aware that you could care less that the networks are boycotting the White House. I know how stupid it is to even go down this path. It's just a huge story. You're going to get it anyway, so be ready. It's going to be all the media wants to cover later today, all day long. Steve Scalise did such a great job, the House Majority Leader yesterday, with a perfect response on ABC's This Week with John Carl. Check this out yesterday on ABC.
0: Well, I don't know why he did it. I don't know what the background is. Look, when we have our press conferences every week, the speaker, myself, our leadership team, we take questions from everybody. CNN's there, all of them. But the president takes those questions. I've never seen him turn a question down from anybody. Again, I've been in the room with the president when he's taking questions from the press. And again, most of the time it goes over a half hour, almost an hour long, where he takes questions from everybody. And some of them are very hostile questions. And the president sits there and takes them, answers them all.
1: Okay, well, I guess he's not going to be taking questions.
23: The best part of all is how Trump is so willing to engage so many media organizations. He doesn't care. I always joke he's going to probably appear on the Weather Channel tonight to give an interview. And yet the media wants you to think that somehow he's this oppressive, censoring dictator. State-run media, they like to scream. He wants state-run media. No, he wants media organizations to be fair to him. And look, Obama didn't think Fox News was fair. That's why they wanted to kick Fox News out of the Obama White House. And they all lined up and supported that effort. So it's the old joke about it depends on whose ox is being gored. But ultimately, at the end of the day, all Trump is trying to do is be treated fairly. Now, they're suing. This is going to be a short cycle of a news story. They'll sue, which they have. A judge, the court will come along and say, no, you got to let them in. And they'll let them in. And it's going to be fine. But in the meantime, just pay attention to these scoundrels who gaslight, who sit around and pretend that something exists that doesn't exist. And never let them forget that they were fine when the shoe was on the other foot. Let's get into this. I do want to at least touch on this Austin shooting of apparently an ICE officer or law enforcement. That and more coming up.
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4: With SR News, I'm John Scott. President Trump and Chinese leader Xi Jinping will meet this week to discuss artificial intelligence. The meeting comes amid rising concerns about AI's potential threats and the competitive tension between those two countries. CNN, MS Now, and Politico filing a lawsuit over being denied White House access. The lawsuit calls the administration's actions barring reporters from the three news organizations a blatant violation of the First Amendment. The president said last week he was barring them because of reporting he deemed to be fake news. 12 states and Hollywood writers challenging Paramount's buyout of Warner Brothers Discovery have agreed to settle their lawsuits against the merger. The announcement effectively paves the way for the $81 billion deal to cross the finish line. The settlement will still need a final sign-off by a judge. This is SRN News.
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6: Overnight, expect occasional rain with a low of 60. Tomorrow, Tuesday, will start breezy in the morning, becoming cloudy and cooler with some rain later on. The high will reach 64 degrees. Tuesday night will be mostly cloudy with a few showers and a low of 56. Looking ahead to Wednesday, it will remain cloudy and breezy with more occasional rain and a high of 68. I'm meteorologist Jason Caterina on Philadelphia's AM 990 The Answer and 990theanswer.com.
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1: 26 before the hour. I'll tell you what, every single day we're facing challenges. Optics can be everything, right? And I can spend a couple minutes with you on the Austin shooting. You know what I can tell you about the Austin shooting? There was a shooting involving an ICE officer in Austin. That's all we know. The guy didn't die. Thank goodness. The guy was evidently an illegal from Venezuela. The guy was obviously uncooperative, and he got shot. Now, where do you want to go with this? Well, I'll tell you what the left goes with it. See how bad ICE is? Look what ICE did. Look what ICE has done. ICE has shot another person. You know, you don't hear this narrative about a county sheriff's department. You don't hear this argument about local police departments. There are police-involved shootings every day. Somebody fights with a cop. There's a conflict. Somebody gets shot all the time by the police. But because it's ICE, they get their wish. Because it's ICE, they get what they want. I'm really fascinated by this Congresswoman Maria Salazar. She's getting a lot of grief because she's been critical of President Trump's deportation effort, even though we all know that's probably why he got elected. There's so many ironies going on right now with weeks before the election. Why did Trump get reelected? Because he promised a mass deportation. He's delivering a mass deportation. And now Congresswoman Maria Salazar is beating him up about it. And MAGA is mad at her. Now, I'm intrigued by her. I'd like to interview her. I think we're going to reach out and see if we can get this congresswoman from South Florida on the show. She was on with CBS's Margaret Brennan yesterday on Face the Nation. And she shared with Margaret Brennan that they had a very positive conversation, even though she wishes he would sort of back off from this mass deportation. I want to share with you her words on Face the Nation here in just a moment. I mean, look, the media coverage and the way the beast, as I call it, the mainstream media, dives in to a police shooting, it's always the same. It's always the same story. And maybe the optics are what matters. I'll share with you what Congresswoman Salazar said in just a moment. First, though, if you're on Medicare or you're about to be, let me tell you about one of our great sponsors, Chapter. In all the years I've been doing this, I'm not sure I've ever gotten the widespread outpouring of positive feedback that I've gotten from Chapter, my personal Medicare advisor. Medicare is complicated. Medicare is tough to figure out. 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Tell them Mike Gallagher sent you. Here was Congresswoman Maria Salazar, Republican from Florida, on CBS's Face the Nation.
0: It was a very good conversation. He was a gentleman, very courteous, very receptive, and I told him exactly what you just repeated. Sir, you have this moment in history where you can keep the pot of gold that you brought to the GOP in 2024. No other president, and you know I covered for 35 years Spanish television, no other president was able to convince the Hispanics to vote 55 points for a GOP president. Please preserve that fortune that you have brought to the party. Why? Because we need to continue winning elections, because we have this very big threat called the socialists on the Democratic side. And if you want me, we can talk about that later. I belong to the Miami community. I'm the daughter of political refugees. I'm first generation American, and I want to preserve the American values that are entrenched in the GOP and that the Hispanics share. So remember, sir, that you are the only guy who can do this. And then we had a fantastic conversation. I certainly hope he listened to what I was saying, but he listened.
1: Is she wrong? I know she's getting a lot of heat right now because she's criticizing the mass deportation that's underway. You can't change it now, Maria, not 43 days before the midterms. What do you expect President Trump to do? Throw in the towel? We have a completely secure border. What's happened at our southern border is something that is inconceivable. After millions of illegals poured across the border, helping to destroy many American cities, now nobody's coming, being released into the population. So now Trump is supposed to throw in the towel? Now he's supposed to come along and say, yeah, you're right, Congresswoman Maria Salazar. I was misguided. We got to win Hispanic voters. And Hispanic, look, can I ask you a question without you getting mad at me? Are Hispanic voters so stupid that what they first supported, which is the mass deportation of illegal immigrants, is now a bad idea? Why is it a bad idea? What, you don't like that sealed border? What, you don't like American jobs coming back? You suddenly...

0: do seem to matter, at least to Maria Salazar. And I wonder if you agreed with what she said on CBS's Face the Nation or disagreed. 800-655-MIKE. 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
9: The Rams' Matthew Stafford threw four touchdown passes in LA's win over the Giants Monday night, 28-6. Stafford with 327 yards passing. Giants quarterback Jackson Dart limped off on the first drive with a knee injury. He was hit as he threw. Off the bench, Jameis Winston led nine drives to just nine first downs. Devontae Adams of LA, eight catches, 195 yards and two scores as his teammate Puka Nacua was out due to his hip injury. The Ravens say wide receiver Zay Flowers has a good shot to play this weekend. He missed Sunday's game with a bad hamstring. Raiders tight end Brock Bowers will practice this week and could make his season debut this Sunday after a knee operation. Falcons quarterback Michael Penix will start this Thursday. The Vikings will start quarterback Kyler Murray this weekend. In baseball, Baltimore down 3-0 in the first, still beat Toronto 4-3. Pete Alonso with two homers. He has 40 victories for San Francisco and Detroit.
7: 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Because the truth never goes out of style.

0: Mike Gallagher.
1: What's the old phrase? Keep calm, carry on. When everybody around you is losing their heads, you must keep yours. That's what this feels like. And frankly, I kind of like this Maria Salazar. I don't know a lot about her. I know people are mad at her because she's critical of the Trump policy of the mass deportation. She says that Hispanic voters are turning against the president weeks before the midterm election because of the mass deportation that is underway. And I honest to gosh, I don't know how you go from celebrating a secure American-Mexican border. I don't know how you go from literally stopping the flow of illegals into our country when we changed administrations to, oh, the optics are bad, Hispanics are mad. Are you Hispanic? Are you Latino? Or Latina? Or Latinx? Are you upset at the mass deportation? What are you upset about? Didn't you vote for that? Aren't you here legally because you dotted all the I's and crossed all the T's and did all the right things? You've changed your mind? Why? Why? I'd love to get some clarity with you here on the Mike Gallagher Show. 11 minutes before the hour, 800-655-MIKE, 800-655-6453. 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Here's John in Ohio. Hey, John, welcome back. You're up on the Mike Gallagher Show. How you doing, sir?
2: Doing good, Mike. How are you?
1: I'm good. What do you make of what Maria Salazar said? Do you think she's right?
2: I don't know if she's necessarily right. But I will say I'm a three-time Trump voter. I was happy to see the border close, deportation. I just feel like definitely the optics were bad, could have been done differently. I guess in hindsight, my suggestion would have been just shut off all the entitlements and things that illegals were getting, make it to where they were getting funds or, cell phones, child care, health care, whatever it was. If we would have just shut all that off, they probably would have self-deported in large numbers.
1: Here's what fascinates me about, and I'm not necessarily saying your argument doesn't have merit, and I know a lot of people agree with you. Here's what's incredible to me. Having a secure border in such a short period of time is one of the most astounding achievements of any president in our lifetime. Would you agree with that?
2: I don't think anyone's disputing that.
1: Right. So if that's true, what you're saying is, well, yeah, that's okay, but the optics really aren't great. In other words, you've got a different path, which, again, don't get me wrong, John, maybe your path would be better.
2: I don't think the path was really outlined. Like we all agreed that deportations need to happen. We all agreed that the border needed to be closed.
1: And he did just that. He fulfilled his promise of mass deportations, and he fulfilled his promise of securing the border. What more do you want, John?
2: I don't think the mass deportations promise has been fulfilled because of the bad optics and having, like, we've had to start and stop this process multiple times.
1: Yeah, but the result is the same. I mean, we've still got a secure border. In other words, and again, don't get me wrong, you're a great guy. I'm not trying to pick your argument apart, but I don't know that it stands. Either you want a secure border or you don't. Here's the risk. You take away their cell phones, maybe they'll self-deport. Well, and then what if they don't? If they didn't self-deport, what would happen? Now, you might argue winning the midterms is more important than a secure border. I don't think that's what you're saying, but at the end of the day, this is one of the most astounding, epic, astonishing fulfillment of a promise that any president has ever given us in our lifetime, bar none. There's no way around this. And here we are, second guessing it. And I don't really understand it. Appreciate your thoughts, John. Sorry we disagreed. Daryl's in South Carolina. Hey, Daryl, welcome. How are you, sir?
0: All right. How are you doing?
1: Pretty good. Help me get some clarity on this particular issue.
0: I need a little help from you, if you could. The DHS officer that was over it when it started, and he was going and raiding places and picking up all these people to deport, he retired. He's been coming on TV shows. Do you know his name?
1: No. You're not talking about Tom Holman. Tom Holman's still there.
0: No. Tom Holman, he ain't been doing his job, and it's pissed this guy off at DHS. And
1: you're talking about Mark Wayne Mullen?
0: God, that don't sound familiar. But anyways, he was over DHS. He's got the skinhead. He's always doing the interviews for the DHS. The top guy in the last 6 months.
1: Okay, so go ahead. Tell me what he's saying.
0: He was doing such a great job. He's coming on shows, and he says that they've stopped deporting these people, and it has pissed him off so bad, it's amazing. It was a really good interview when I seen him, and he's saying Tom Holman's not doing nothing no more. For some reason, they've shut it down, and he is so mad.
1: You're gonna have to forgive me, because none of us know. Who? Who? Not Chip Roy. No, we're all blanking out here on who you're talking about. I get what you're saying. Look, there's lots of churn. There's lots of turnover. And unfortunately, none of us here can think of who you're talking about. But look, if you're saying that somebody who was originally the DHS secretary is now unhappy with the way things are going, what could you be unhappy about? How do you replace a sealed border? And I like to use that word more than secure. It's sealed. There's nobody coming over and coming into this country. That is one of the... Sometimes I wake up, I can't even believe that he did it. And he did. So let the Sunday morning quarterbacks go on TV. A Greg Bovino, maybe? Nah. So what? Yeah, I think a couple of people have texted saying Greg Bovino. But, you know, that's a guy who was a player from yesterday's news. Anyway, we'll keep tackling this every day. Don't forget the M&M Extra, our podcast every day, Apple, Spotify, YouTube, noon Eastern, 11 Central, the M&M Extra podcast. 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Have a great day. Be safe. 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
8: With SRN News, I'm John Scott. There have been major flight delays in the Northeast.
9: Hundreds of flights were canceled in the Northeast due to technical problems at a key regional air traffic control center. That is the same facility that caused numerous disruptions in the spring of 2025. This time, operations were halted at every major airport in the New York City area for several hours. The Federal Aviation Administration says a key circuit failed at an air traffic facility in Philadelphia. That circuit is due to be replaced as part of the overhaul of the nation's air traffic control system. A backup fiber line was also cut due to construction by Verizon contractors working along the Amtrak rail line in New Jersey. I'm Lisa Dwyer.
8: Media outlets banned from the White House filing a lawsuit. Politico, CNN, and MS Now said in a joint statement they are bringing the federal lawsuit in a bid to immediately restore access for their reporters, who were denied entry to the White House complex on Saturday and had their credentials confiscated by the Secret Service. Amy Kristen Sanders, a professor of media law and First Amendment studies at Penn State, says this is not the first time President Trump has tried to restrict news coverage by journalists he finds objectionable.
10: This administration has a history of trying to limit journalists' ability to report critically on the administration, and he actually seems to sort of strike back.
8: Wyoming Republican Senator John Barrasso, asked directly whether the president had violated the Constitution, said, quote, "No, I believe the press has an obligation to report fairly." British Prime Minister Andy Burnham says Britain has agreed to provide limited military support to Saudi Arabia to repeal attacks by Iran-backed Houthi rebels in Yemen. The Royal Air Force will provide air-to-air refueling of Saudi planes. This is SRN News. What churches are growing?
11: According to a new poll by Lifeway Research, 63% of Pentecostal pastors report that their congregations are getting bigger. Next comes Baptist and non-denominational churches at 57%, followed by holiness churches at 55%, and Presbyterian Reformed at 53%. Old mainline denominations, including the Methodists and the Lutherans, are much more likely to be shrinking than growing, while others have plateaued. Michael Harrington reporting.
8: Jews around the world are celebrating Yom Kippur, the Day of Atonement, and the holiest day on the Jewish calendar. Under Mosaic law, Yom Kippur is the day that the high priest of Israel would enter the Holy of Holies with the blood of an unblemished lamb and make atonement for the whole nation. Jews marking the holiday in a variety of ways, including by fasting and spending much of the day at the synagogue offering prayers. This is SRN News. The Gates Foundation convening dozens of organizations to help make artificial intelligence more accessible in underrepresented languages.
6: The collaboration follows last week's announcement that the Gates Foundation is committing $1 billion to expand access to AI. Among those taking part in the joint effort, Anthropic, Google, and OpenAI Foundation. The coalition aims to reach more than 3 billion people over 5 years by better coordinating their existing efforts. Bob Agnew reporting.
8: A jury has convicted a Vermont man of attempted murder in the shootings of 3 Palestinian college students who were walking near his home, rejecting an insanity defense rooted in his claims that he was acting on orders from the CIA. Jason Eden faces up to life in prison in the November 2023 attack near the University of Vermont campus in Burlington. That attack injured the 3 students. More details at srnnews.com.
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12: Overnight, expect occasional rain with a low of 60. Tomorrow, Tuesday, will start breezy in the morning, becoming cloudy and cooler with some rain later on. The high will reach 64 degrees. Tuesday night will be mostly cloudy with a few showers and a low of 56. Looking ahead to Wednesday, it will remain cloudy and breezy with more occasional rain and a high of 68. I'm meteorologist Jason Caterina on Philadelphia's AM 990 The Answer and 990theanswer.com.
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0: So I don't know what it is. Maybe it's something in the NFL water. I don't know. But last week we honored our first Every Heart Declaring It recognition with Mr. Henderson, Trayvon Henderson from the Patriots, who I saw play a little bit yesterday in the NFL games. Last week, I didn't want to mention it because the for me it's a discouraging thing. On opening week, a week ago last Sunday, the New York Giants beat my Dallas Cowboys, and you know, as a fan of the Cowboys, that was tough. But I have to give a heart declare it recognition to John Harbaugh, head coach of the New York Giants. Take a listen to what he had to say following the win.
1: Our Lord and Savior Jesus Christ, and our faith in our Creator, and start with that. Heart's in the right place, and I think that kind of epitomizes a little bit about the way the guys played. It was a team effort. Faith is a big component of what we do.
0: All right, so John Harbaugh, in his first win as a New York Giants head coach, says to those watching, I have to give the honor and glory to Jesus Christ because he was the one. And again, this is what we should be doing. As believers, this is where it should come down to. You know, all the people that give me a hard time about the Cowboys all year, I sent it to him. I said, look, guys, he can be the opposing coach of the other team, but I respect him for the culture that he's building. If that's what he's building the football team around, that, in other words, it's going to stand for something. The worthiness of Jesus is as good a thing to build your football team around as anything else in terms of culture. So that's what he's doing. And this week, again, last week it was Trayvon Henderson and the Lutzko family. But this week it's John Harbaugh for speaking up and saying, yeah, that's what we're going to give the glory to when we have success. So I appreciate that. John Harbaugh, you have been recognized, that your heart is declaring that Jesus is worthy. Yesterday, the same. All right, I want to remind you that if you have not noticed lately, maybe you need to check your bill. Maybe you need to check your pay stub. But have you noticed how outrageous health insurance has gotten? For us, we were on, our family was on one of those medical sharing plans, medical share, where they, you know, they say, everybody will step up and help you out and kind of pay. Well, okay, but the premium for us, while it started low in the first year, a little bit better than what we were paying for private insurance, it quickly grew. And this last year, family of five, it was an amount each month that I wasn't able to meet. And someone told me about Vic Pritchard and DFW Direct Insurance, and I talked to him personally, and he was so personable and was just so helpful in so many ways. And I said, Vic, this is what we're doing. This is what we're getting. 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He goes, Kev, let me go to work for you. 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
3: With SRN News, I'm John Scott. CNN, MS Now, and Politico filing a lawsuit over being denied White House access. And the lawsuit calls the administration's actions a blatant violation of the First Amendment. The president said he was barring them because of reporting what he deemed fake news. On Monday morning, CNN was removed from its pool duties, which are shared by the major networks. Other networks said in response they were suspending their own pool coverage as well. A settlement over the Paramount Warner merger.
4: This deal would bring together two of Hollywood's oldest studios, as well as key TV networks like CBS and CNN, streaming platforms HBO Max and Paramount Plus, and movie titles ranging from Harry Potter to Top Gun. California Attorney General Rob Bonta says Paramount agreed to significantly increase domestic production.
5: Production in the United States and necessarily production right here in L.A. in Hollywood. More jobs, more economic activity, better for workers.
4: Bonta says the deal includes a news editorial independence board
5: to support CBS News' and CNN's continued editorial independence.
4: The settlement still needs final court approval. I'm Ed Donahue.
3: An offer from the UK to help Saudi Arabia as Houthi rebels step up attacks.
6: Britain's Prime Minister Andy Burnham says that Britain has agreed to provide limited military support to Saudi Arabia to repel attacks by Iran-backed Houthi rebels in Yemen. Burnham says the Royal Air Force will provide air-to-air refueling of Saudi planes over the next several weeks. The conflict between the Houthis and Yemen's Saudi-backed government has reignited, with Houthis aiming missile and drone strikes at Saudi Arabia. The Houthis also declared a blockade on Saudi shipping, attacking Saudi-linked vessels and oil facilities inside the kingdom, which is the world's top oil exporter. I'm Lisa Dwyer.
3: This is SRN News. Young adults explain why they go to church.
7: As a group, they are attending more frequently these days, and a new study by the Barna Group reveals that the most common reason for doing so is to pray. Young adults also say they go to church because they want to engage in worship, learn more about the Bible, and, quote, experience joy in Jesus. Young men are more likely than young women to say they're attending more frequently, as are young black people and Hispanics. Michael Harrington reporting.
3: With midterm elections looming, the White House is reminding Americans of the Trump administration's efforts to protect religious freedom. The press office released a list of accomplishments, including the establishment of the White House Faith Office. The first White House office focused exclusively on faith. The press office also points to the task force to eradicate anti-Christian bias, which has been charged with dismantling the systematic discrimination against Christians. This is SRN News. From the foreign desk, Kremlin lawmakers look like they will be keeping control of Russia's parliament. That's after a carefully orchestrated vote. International correspondent Charles de Ledesma with the update.
8: Russia's main Kremlin party, United Russia, is dominating the country's first wartime parliamentary election, virtually devoid of opposition to President Vladimir Putin's policies. The vote, which is all but certain to cement the Kremlin's dominance, began on Friday for 111 million eligible voters and ended Sunday. The balloting included residents of four Ukrainian regions that Moscow illegally annexed after the war began, but still doesn't fully control, as well as those in Crimea, the Black Sea Peninsula, that was illegally annexed by Russia in 2014, a move Kyiv denounces as illegal and the EU describes as a blatant violation of international law. I'm Charles de Ledesma.
3: More details at srnnews.com.
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9: Overnight, expect occasional rain with a low of 60. Tomorrow, Tuesday, will start breezy in the morning, becoming cloudy and cooler with some rain later on. The high will reach 64 degrees. Tuesday night will be mostly cloudy with a few showers and a low of 56. Looking ahead to Wednesday, it will remain cloudy and breezy with more occasional rain and a high of 68. I'm meteorologist Jason Katerina on Philadelphia's AM 990 The Answer and 990theanswer.com.
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11: featuring the music of Dick Tunney and the Dream in Color Orchestra. 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It's Kevin McCullough, Monday through Friday, on That Kevin Show. And now, from the Connors and Sullivan Broadcast Studios, the man who is not what he wants to be, but is way grateful that he's not who he used to be, here.
0: Welcome in. It's the second hour of the That Kevin Show for Monday, and we always love having you around. And I'm loving doing today's show just from the standpoint of I cleaned out my studio over the weekend. Now, I didn't clean out my studio. I cleaned out my garage and my studio. Two huge projects. And I can't believe the amount of peace and satisfaction and joy it brings me to sit down at a desk that everything looks incredibly sparkly, clean, spotless in. It's just a fun thing. So it's, I don't make a large mess. So the mess just kind of barely accumulates, but it accumulates over a long period of time. And then you don't realize that, you know, you just think you've got a couple of stacks of papers. And then when you go through them, it's like four boxes of stuff you got to throw. No, I'm kidding. It wasn't quite that bad, almost. Not really. But I'm thrilled to be with you for a variety of reasons. Thank you for being here today. I wrote about this at townhall.com. You can also read it directly at thatkevinshow.com. But I got to bring it up because the president on Friday scored a huge win. I was able to talk about it on the weekend show. But you have to admit it. The president outfoxes just about everyone just about every time, and it keeps landing the same way every time. America always wins. Kev, what kind of crazy thing are you talking about now? Well, let me just remind you, those of you that have listened over the last year, you know that KT McFarland, Rear Admiral Peter Brown, some others have been on the show, and we have talked extensively about the idea behind Greenland and what it means and why it was so significant that he was asking Greenland to consider annexing with us and all the rest. But you remember when he first floated the idea that America could make Greenland more prosperous and more secure and do something that Denmark hadn't managed in generations, which was actually invest in the welfare of Greenland's own people. You remember the freak out that followed, right? Trump wouldn't rule out taking the island by force, even against a NATO ally. And for a while, it genuinely rattled the alliance. Cable news ran segment after segment, treating the whole thing as evidence the president had lost his mind. Danish officials issued very stern statements, which is about as upset as Danes ever get. Oh, we will make a very stern statement. And pundits were like, oh, he's unhinged and he's an imperialist and all the rest. Well, this week we found out what the noise was actually covering for. Because at the end of the day, at the end of the news week, at the end of the news cycle on Friday, the U.S., Denmark, and Greenland announced a finalized security agreement to be formally signed by all three governments this week at the U.N. General Assembly, pending expected parliamentary approval in Copenhagen and Nuuk. And the president described it as giving the U.S. permanent control over security and other needs in Greenland, and said his administration would immediately begin developing a larger American military footprint on the island in whichever locations made the most strategic sense. Secretary of State Marco Rubio called it a historic deal and a huge win. And for once, that's not just White House spin. The agreement bans any non-NATO nation from building a base in Greenland. It blocks adversary investment in the territory, and it guarantees in writing specifically that China and Russia, both of whom have spent years eyeing the Arctic as their next great power staging ground, they get locked out entirely. Now, Denmark's Prime Minister, Mette Frederiksen, made a point of noting that the deal recognizes the sovereignty and territorial integrity of both Greenland and Denmark. And that matters, and conservatives should be glad of it. That was never actually about America annexing anybody's homeland. We never really wanted Greenland. It was about forcing a slow-walking ally to finally take the Arctic security threat as seriously as Washington already was, without the U.S. having to fire a shot or spend decades in fruitless committee meetings to get there. Now, just for a second, think past this news cycle. Because the real significance of what this deal is all about is not going to be measured in days or weeks. The significance of this deal is going to be measured in decades. For instance, Greenland already hosts the Tufufik space base, home to one of the most important early warning radars America possesses. It's a system that's built to detect and track ballistic missiles the moment they leave the ground, whether they're fired from the Russia region, the Arctic region, or new Chinese silo fields aimed at our seaboard. Geography made Greenland strategically priceless long before anyone in Washington ever said the words Golden Dome out loud, because the shortest path for a nuclear-tipped missile between Moscow and Minot, North Dakota, or between Beijing and our coastlines runs directly over the island of Greenland. And the president put it pretty plainly earlier this year when he said if there's ever a war, much of it gets fought in the sky above that piece of ice. Well, now, with this agreement, locking in a permanent expanded American presence, permanently excluding Russia and China from ever getting to be there, that early warning and tracking capability becomes rather something future administrations will find helpful instead of something they need to negotiate from scratch. Every additional minute, by the way, of warning that an ICBM detection system gets buys the president of the U.S. is a minute spent deciding how to protect American cities rather than reacting blind. And we've seen the Iron Dome in Israel, which we basically developed for them. This is going to be the Golden Dome that helps protect all of North America. So Canada will benefit from it. The U.S. will benefit from it. And Western Europe. So all of our Western allies in Europe should be happy. Germany, France, Britain, all of them. So you have Denmark coming out saying, oh, we will pay better attention to Greenland. Greenland going, we didn't really want to change who we belong to anyway. And the U.S. said, hey, you're not doing anything with that northern patch of ice on your whole island. Can we just use it to keep the world safer? And they got in the room and they got the discussions going and they got it done. So that's all good. And everybody wins, and even people in the rest of Western Europe win, and we win because Russia has ICBMs, China has ICBMs, Iran desperately wants ICBMs, and if there are other bad actors that come up, even from the Middle East, Greenland will still be a point where we can intercept things before they get to the U.S. border. So this is just part of his negotiating style, but here's the really significant. We don't have to pay for all. If we had annexed and said, okay, we're going to rebuild your roads and do all the stuff to make them happy so that we could do this through annexation, it would have cost us billions of dollars. Now, we don't have to spend a dime. Denmark's stepping up saying, oh, well, we really should be doing that. Okay, we'll go really do that then. And Trump is saying, okay, just let us protect you. So we're going to spend the money on the defense, which we would have spent anyway. But we don't have to put any more outlay, and we got everything we wanted. And everybody's happy with each other. It's just part of his crazy like a fox mentality that gets it done. Anyway, Kevin McCullough, it's a happy Monday. Stay right here. 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
19: You know, Ronald Reagan believed self-government required something that government could never replace, responsibility in the hands of the people. In his 1981 inaugural address, Reagan warned against the idea that America had become too complicated to be governed by its citizens. Reagan asked, "If no one among us is capable of governing himself, then who among us has the capacity to govern someone else?" For Reagan, limited government was not about having no government. It was about remembering where responsibility begins, with individuals, families, communities, and the people themselves. Because when government assumes every responsibility, citizens gradually surrender their own. Self-government asks more of us than dependence ever will. And freedom requires a people willing to govern themselves before asking government to do it for them.
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2: With SRN News, I'm John Scott. Technicians repaired data lines that failed at a key regional air traffic control center. And all major airports in the New York area have resumed operations. That's after hundreds of flight cancellations rippled through the Northeast. World leaders meeting under a global cloud of wars and bitter divisions for their annual meeting at the United Nations this week. The meeting, starting Tuesday, will also be consumed with major wars in Iran, Gaza, Sudan, Congo, and Myanmar. Britain's Prime Minister Andy Burnham set to meet President Trump for the first time. The meeting takes place on the sidelines of the UN General Assembly. Burnham plans to discuss ways to bolster Ukraine's defenses and to ease fuel prices. Monday night football, the Los Angeles Rams, they beat the New York Giants, the final 28-6. This is SRN News.
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3: Today, expect a breezy morning followed by cloudy skies and cooler temperatures with some rain later on. The high will reach 64 degrees. Tonight will be mostly cloudy with a few showers expected, and the low will be around 56 degrees. Tomorrow, anticipate occasional morning rain with ongoing cloudy and breezy conditions, reaching a high of 68 degrees. I'm meteorologist Jason Caterina on Philadelphia's AM 990 The Answer and 990theanswer.com.
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4: With the Wall Street Business Report, I'm Bob Agnew. The Government Accountability Office says federal agencies spent $6.7 billion on paid leave for workers who left under the DOGE cuts. The Office of Personnel Management says that one-time cost takes those salaries off the books. It is now projected to save more than $20 billion a year. China and the U.S. divided on many issues as President Trump is set to sit down with China's Xi Jinping this week. One area where they agree, though, seems to be...
2: And that is fast food. As their leaders prepare to meet in Washington, American restaurant and beverage chains are expanding rapidly in China, and major Chinese chains are increasingly trying their luck in the U.S. Both see opportunities to trade more burgers and bubble tea across the Pacific.
4: That is John Scott reporting. A winning session on Wall Street. The Dow was up 366 points, the closing bell. And for the Wall Street Business Report, I'm Bob Agnew.
5: This is Carol Platt Liebau for Townhall.com. The Supreme Court has long recognized that parents, not the state, have the primary right to direct their children's upbringing. But Massachusetts apparently wasn't listening. In December 2024, the state took a 15-year-old girl named Sophie from her home. Her school had been helping her socially transition. When her Catholic parents refused to use a male name or support a gender transition, they lost custody. Her family says they're now barred from contacting her. This is un-American. Massachusetts doesn't care more about Sophie than her parents do. And holding traditional Catholic beliefs shouldn't cost parents their child. How Sophie chooses to live once she's an adult will be her decision. But while she's still a minor, disagreement with her parents, even over something this profound, isn't a sufficient reason for the state to replace them. Sophie belongs with her family. I'm Carol Platt Liebau.
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0: Bonson of the Bonson Group says Wall Street is still looking at a lot of uncertainty around the artificial intelligence buildup and the debt that is financing it.
1: What will the return on this invested capital be? And most importantly, and I wish this is the part investors would pay attention to, and I'm quite confident they're not, the timing, because the assumption of continued cooperation from capital markets is not an assumption I recommend people make.
0: 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Also today, Richmond Fed President Thomas Barkin speaks on the economy. That's your Fox Business Report. I'm Angelo Bavaro, invested in you.
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5: Glad you could be with us. Welcome into Tuesday. A new study finds Americans are drinking less for the first time since the pandemic, but alcohol use remains higher than it was before 2020. The study in the journal Annals of Internal Medicine said the modest decline in drinking rates is welcome news after heavy alcohol use spiked during the pandemic. While both heavy and occasional drinking declined among Gen Z and millennials from 2022 to 2024, drinking increased in people ages 50 to 64. Senior study author Dr. Brian Lee, a liver transplant doctor at Keck Medicine of USC in Los Angeles, says the most concerning finding was that heavy drinking among adults ages 50 to 64 has steadily climbed since 2018. He said about a million more people are drinking heavily in that age group alone. The survey defined heavy drinking as either five or more drinks per day or 15 or more per week for men, and four drinks per day or eight drinks per week for women. 8 minutes now in front of the hour on This Morning. Once again, here's Nicole Murray.
6: And now, the three big things you need to know. Number one.
7: CNN, MS Now, and Politico have sued the Trump administration for banning them from White House grounds, saying the action violates their First Amendment rights. President Trump says the ban was put into place because of the quality of reporting.
8: If you look at MS Now, I don't even know what MS Now is. I guess it's the MSNBC, what it used to be, or MSDNC, as some people call it. That's Democrat National Committee. But it's just biased news. And I think that these outlets have an obligation to be fair.
6: Number two.
7: The grand jury reviewing the evidence in the death of Nolan Wells has found that no criminal charges are warranted, saying the position and location of his body that was found is consistent with drowning. Circuit Court District Attorney Angel Myers McElrath.
9: Outsiders and influencers have attempted to exploit Nolan's death to divide and create chaos here. But we are better together.
7: The 18-year-old was found dead after a 4th of July trip off the coast of Mississippi.
6: Number three.
7: A police officer and a man have been wounded in an exchange of gunfire near a synagogue in Ontario as members of the Jewish community celebrated Yom Kippur. Belleville Police Service Deputy Chief Sherry Meeks.
10: We are confirming that the suspect has been identified as Sean Ward, a 29-year-old male from Quincy West.
7: Ward was being hospitalized in life-threatening condition. Paramount has reached a settlement with state attorneys general that includes a host of concessions, clearing the way for its $81 billion merger with Warner Brothers Discovery. State Attorney General Rob Bonta.
11: This settlement takes into account workers' needs and concerns on the impacts of the industry.
7: Paramount agreed to invest at least $1.5 billion more in domestic production over the next 5 years.
12: 31. Backpedaling. What a catch! Touchdown, Devontae!
7: Joe Buck with the call on ESPN as Devontae Adams' touchdown catch in the first quarter makes it 7-0 Rams against the Giants on Monday Night Football. The final score, Rams 28, Giants 6.
5: Dang it.
7: I know. I did not do good in the football pick'em league.
5: Jackson Dartley sprained his knee. Man.
7: I hate losing.
5: Thank you, Nicole. 6 minutes now in front of the hour.
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14: The team's looking good this season.
15: I think so. Man, I miss playing football. Ever since I turned 40, I just can't find that fire I used to have.
14: Think it could be lower testosterone?
15: What do you mean?
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23: In the Monday Night Football matchup in L.A., the Rams dominated the Giants 28-6 with wide receiver Puka Nacua out due to his hip injury. Davante Adams had 8 receptions, 195 yards, 2 scores, 4 touchdown passes for Matthew Stafford. Falcons quarterback Michael Penix will start this Thursday's game, coming back from last year's torn ACL. The Vikings will start quarterback Kyler Murray this week. He has cleared concussion protocol. Washington QB Jaden Daniels will see specialists on Tuesday and Wednesday after Sunday's dislocated elbow. And Bears quarterback Caleb Williams is likely out this week. He's not due to practice after Sunday's hamstring injury. Eagles tight end Dallas Goedert will miss a few weeks with a sprained MCL, so Philly is signing tight end Zach Ertz. Colts wide receiver Alec Pierce could go on IR with a heel injury. The Colts are signing wide receiver Darius Slayton. In baseball, Baltimore beat Toronto 4-3.
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5: Thanks for joining us. A man from outside St. Louis is credited with saving his neighbor's life after a house fire broke out Friday night in Washington, Missouri. Clint Schneider, a local high school teacher who lives across the street, said he saw the fire from his daughter's window. He told KMO4 television that he was worried because the neighbor doesn't get around well. Schneider used a rock to break the glass on a back door to get inside. He said he then realized he was barefoot, so he toughed it out. Schneider said the flames were intense on the floors, on the wall. He called out for his neighbor through thick smoke and finally saw her waving at him. They grabbed arms, and he said they weren't moving fast enough, so he grabbed her in a bear hug and carried her out. Firefighters arrived to find the woman, who lived in a first-floor apartment, safe with flames engulfing the bottom floor. The woman was unharmed. The Washington Fire Department called Mr. Schneider a true hometown hero. That'll do it for this hour. For Nicole Murray and Mike Gavin, I'm Gordon Deal. Thanks for listening to This Morning, America's First News.

0: Not many certainly not many politicians could do it, and just the layman just can't. We couldn't. Like, you imagine waking up every day and seeing all this negative vitriol against you, and he kind of digs it.
1: Yeah, you have to be pretty comfortable in your skin to be able to watch all that go by and not let it phase. 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And you can become a member of what they do to continue that fight against the media. If you like this show, you know we're engaged in that fight every single day. Speaking of being engaged in fights, you never know when you might find yourself facing a potential threat. I mean, walking back to your car after a late shift, out alone on an early morning run, or just home with your family, or if you've got a loved one right now who's left school and now working in one of those big bad cities with pretty nasty crime, when the moment comes, having more time, more distance, and more control can make all the difference. 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
2: 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A look at America's founding principles and the leaders who shaped our nation.
3: You know, Ronald Reagan believed self-government required something that government could never replace: responsibility in the hands of the people. In his 1981 inaugural address, Reagan warned against the idea that America had become too complicated to be governed by its citizens. Reagan asked, "If no one among us is capable of governing himself, then who among us has the capacity to govern someone else?" For Reagan, limited government was not about having no government. It was about remembering where responsibility begins: with individuals, families, communities, and the people themselves. Because when government assumes every responsibility, citizens gradually surrender their own. Self-government asks more of us than dependence ever will. And freedom requires a people willing to govern themselves before asking government to do it for them.
4: I'm Charles Payne, and this is the Fox Business Report.
5: The NASDAQ closed at a record yesterday. Chipmaker AMD rose to $1 trillion in market value for the first time, and this morning, NASDAQ futures are higher. Crude oil prices have moved off recent highs. Brent crude at $97 a barrel. West Texas Intermediate, U.S. oil at $92. Shopify, the software that retailers use to place orders, will be using artificial intelligence from Meta platforms. Meta's AI agent Muse will help complete purchases. St. Louis Fed President Alberto Musalem says the Fed will likely need to raise interest rates further to lower inflation. Musalem tells Reuters early action is potentially less disruptive than later and larger moves in the future. That's your Fox Business Report. I'm Jenny Coselda. Invested in you.
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10: In the Monday Night Football matchup in L.A., the Rams dominated the Giants 28-6 with wide receiver Puka Nacua out due to his hip injury. Davante Adams had 8 receptions, 195 yards, 2 scores, 4 touchdown passes for Matthew Stafford. Falcons quarterback Michael Penix will start this Thursday's game, coming back from last year's torn ACL.

0: You got that wonderful win that first week that everyone's talking about, but then they put it on Oklahoma.
1: Let's not talk about that extra second. In fact, speaking of that, yeah, we're out of time. Right. Got to go. Thanks, Congressman Jordan. Thanks. Always good to talk to you.
0: You bet.
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5: There's disappointing news for Wendy's as it works to turn around the business. A large Wendy's franchisee, Meritage Hospitality Group, is restructuring under Chapter 11 bankruptcy. It filed in Michigan. Meritage operates 314 Wendy's restaurants. It's dealing with a huge debt problem and says it's been impacted by rising beef costs and aggressive discounting under Wendy's former management. The franchisee plans to keep restaurants open and continue paying employees while it restructures. Independent publisher Podium has been sold to investment firms Shamrock Capital and FlexPoint 4. Also, music rights company Gold State Music is a minority investor. Moderating crude oil prices are contributing to boost optimism on Wall Street today. That's your Fox Business Report. I'm Jenny Coselda. Invested in you.
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10: The Rams' Matthew Stafford threw four touchdown passes in LA's win over the Giants Monday night, 28-6. Stafford with 327 yards passing. Giants quarterback Jackson Dart limped off on the first drive with a knee injury. He was hit as he threw. Off the bench, Jameis Winston led nine drives to just nine first downs. Devontae Adams of LA, eight catches, 195 yards and two scores, as his teammate Puka Nacua was out due to his hip injury. The

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2: In the Monday Night Football matchup in L.A., the Rams dominated the Giants 28-6 with wide receiver Puka Nacua out due to his hip injury. Davante Adams had 8 receptions, 195 yards, 2 scores, 4 touchdown passes for Matthew Stafford. Falcons quarterback Michael Penix will start this Thursday's game, coming back from last year's torn ACL. The Vikings will start quarterback Kyler Murray this week. He has cleared concussion protocol. Washington QB Jaden Daniels will see specialists on Tuesday and Wednesday after Sunday's dislocated elbow. And Bears quarterback Caleb Williams is likely out this week. He's not due to practice after Sunday's hamstring injury. Eagles tight end Dallas Goedert will miss a few weeks with a sprained MCL. So Philly is signing tight end Zach Ertz. Colts wide receiver Alec Pierce could go on IR with a heel injury. The Colts are signing wide receiver Darius Slayton. In baseball, Baltimore beat Toronto 4-3.
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5: I love the text line kind of blowing up after my conversation with Justin, and I like the conversation with Justin. Not everybody did. North Carolina writes, "You are wrong, Gallagher. We cannot be kind and understanding to people who have tortured our president." Okay, don't be kind. Go around, be angry. And look, I get it. Some of the things that have been done are inconceivable. But here's a text from Rhode Island. "Hey, Mike, more of this all around, please. We need to be able to talk to each other again." I think that's what Justin's point was. I want to talk to you about the importance of protecting yourself against data brokers. Do you know what a data broker is? Do you know there are people selling lists right now that contain your personal information? Batavia, Illinois, 2 a.m, a woman sees a flashlight and a shadow outside her window. Police say the man in her backyard was a registered sex offender. He was convicted in 2024. He had taken a key card, let himself into her bedroom, and watched her sleep. He never met the woman in Batavia, Illinois. He saw her on social media. He looked her up. He researched her. A people search site will sell a report on you for about $2. 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Now, you know, this goes aligned with the story of how do we get along? How do you find common ground? The Center for Strategic Politics did a survey. If you woke up tomorrow and the following news headlines appeared, how would you feel? Very positive, somewhat positive, neither positive or negative, somewhat negative, or very negative. Question one, President Donald Trump has been impeached and convicted by both houses of Congress and has been removed from office. Now, this is all on Democrats, right? These are Democrats being polled. If you woke up tomorrow and you found out that Trump was impeached and convicted, 75% of Democrats would feel very positive. All right, that's understandable. Question two. Using the 25th Amendment, Trump has been declared unfit by a majority of his cabinet, removed from office. 70% of Democrats would be very positive, feel very positively about that. Okay? Well, that's, again, understandable. Not so understandable are the following questions. President Trump died overnight in his sleep. Now, if you woke up tomorrow as a Democrat, and you saw the headline, President Trump died in his sleep, what percentage of Democrats would feel very positively about that? You ready?

0: for this? 45% of Democrats would view that news very positively. It gets worse. If you woke up tomorrow and saw this headline, a group of U.S. military leaders have removed President Trump from power and assumed control of the United States. In other words, a coup, right? A military coup. What percentage of Democrats would view that news as very positive? You ready for this? 43%. Almost half of Democrats would be very positive about a military coup. And finally, and most troubling of all, and you know what's coming, right? If you woke up tomorrow as a Democrat and you saw the headline, President Donald Trump was assassinated while speaking at a rally, what percentage of Democrats would be very positive about that? 23%. 9% would be somewhat positive, which means that 32%, a third of Democrats, according to this poll, a third of Democrats would be either very or somewhat positive over the headline that Trump was assassinated. How do you find common ground with a demon like that? With a ghoul like that? I'm lucky that Justin happens to be one of the normal Democrats. And there are normal Democrats. I mean, you heard the guy. But how do you find, how could you have anything to talk about with a monster who believes that somehow you'd be positive if our president, yes, our president, was killed? I mean, I would suggest that to such a person that you seek help. I would suggest to a person like that that you go find a counselor, a pastor, a priest, a rabbi, somebody who could help you through the darkness that you're suffering through, because you need help. You need help. 32% of Democrats. Good Lord, help us all. Help us all. Heather in Ann Arbor, Michigan, reacting to the news. We're waiting for President Trump, who's about to address the United Nations in the General Assembly. He isn't there yet. As soon as he's there, keep it right here on the Mike Gallagher Show. You won't miss a word. I don't want to miss a word of what Heather has to say. Hey there, how are you? Heather, you there? All right, I guess we lost Heather. Let's try Daniel. Hey, Daniel, how are you?
1: Hey, Mike, good morning. I agree.
0: Go right ahead, Daniel.
1: I agree with the Trump Mandami meeting. I don't trust Mandami. I always trust Trump. And I think Trump's got him right where he wants him.
0: Amen. Amen. That's a great look. You don't think this guy knows how to negotiate with other people that he disagrees with? I mean, the art of the deal, right?
1: If he can meet with the North Korean president, he can meet with anybody.
0: Amen. Well put. Well put. Thank you, Daniel. Hey, don't forget the M&M Extra podcast. We've got a special edition this Friday. We're going to talk health. Why not? 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I told you about this little heart blockage thing I got going on. 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Don't miss it. Stick around. President Trump scheduled about to address the UN. We'll take you to New York City. 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
4: Breaking news this hour from Town Hall. I'm Rich Thomason. In New York City,
5: President Trump scheduled to address the UN General Assembly this morning. He is also expected to meet with Ukrainian President Zelensky to discuss an end to the war with Russia.
4: Correspondent Laura Winters, head of this morning's speech. The president sat down with New York City's mayor.
6: After an hour-long chat with President Trump, Mayor Zoran Mamdani acknowledged their political and policy differences, but said,
7: I appreciate the conversation the president and I have had on the subject of how we can make it easier to afford life in this great city that we call our home.
6: And of the Democratic Socialist mayor, President Trump offered these comments.
8: You have to understand, I want what's good for New York. I want what's good for the country. I want him to be a great mayor, and he certainly got potential.
6: I'm Ben Thomas.
4: Left on the outside looking in, several media organizations say they will fight to get back into the White House. BBC Sarah Smith.
9: The 3 media outlets denied access to the White House have launched a legal challenge, asserting that President Trump's ban violates the constitutionally protected right to freedom of the press. While the White House has just launched a new YouTube channel called Trump TV, which is showing past speeches and videos of the president described as the must-see highlights of the Trump administration.
4: And Vice President Vance insists the president is not banning media from the White House.
10: He's doing is saying, we're not going to give you special access to the White House if you engage in what is effectively propaganda.
4: Technicians have fixed fiber communications lines. They'd been severed accidentally by a construction crew in the Key Northeast Regional Air Traffic Control Center. Major airports in the New York area are back in business this morning after hundreds of flight cancellations impacted travel all across the Northeast, though some residual delays do remain. Watching Wall Street, the Dow is up about 21 points. The NASDAQ Composite Index trading 97 points higher. 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
11: This afternoon will bring cooler temperatures along with some rain showers, possibly causing ponding on streets and highways. The high will reach 66 degrees. Tonight will be mostly cloudy with a few showers expected and temperatures dropping to a low of 56 degrees. Tomorrow morning may see some rain, with the rest of the day being mostly cloudy and breezy, reaching a high of 68 degrees. I'm meteorologist Jason Caterina on Philadelphia's AM 990 The Answer and 990theanswer.com.
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1: 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Brace yourself for the reality check you've been waiting for. The one and only Mike Gallagher.
22: So how are you feeling about President Trump saying kind, gracious, complimentary things about Zohran Mamdani, the mayor of New York City? The president is about to address the United Nations. Keep it right here on the Mike Gallagher Show if you want to hear what he has to say. He is expected to let her rip. There's an expectation that President Trump is going to really, really lay into the UN and the world community for not supporting the United States sufficiently. China's Iran support looms over this summit that Trump is going to have with Xi of China. But I wonder how you feel when you maybe saw or heard the president sitting down at Gracie Mansion, where the New York City mayor lives, and saying this about Zohran the Destroyer.
8: No, I certainly hope he will be a great mayor. You have to understand, I want what's good for New York. I want what's good for the country. So if I had a choice of having him be a bad mayor or horrible mayor, I don't want that. I want him to be a great mayor. And he certainly got potential, got great potential.
22: He's got the potential to be. This is a guy who this morning, it was revealed, has renewed his call for the Prime Minister of Israel, Benjamin Netanyahu, to be arrested for war crimes. The mayor told CNN after his cordial meeting with President Trump, "When it comes to Benjamin Netanyahu, I have described him as I believe him to be a war criminal and an architect of a horrific genocide of the Palestinian people. I do believe that something that should be honored is a faith in our politics, a faith in accountability. If the International Criminal Court deems someone worthy of an arrest because of a violation of those laws, then who are we to say that anyone should be above that?" Mamdani wants the Prime Minister of Israel arrested if he steps foot in New York City, when he steps foot in New York City. How do you find common ground with people like this? But President Trump managed to do so. And I had a big argument with a friend of mine before the show today, who thinks it's reprehensible and awful and terrible, and Trump has lost his mind, and why would he do this, and why? What is he thinking? Well, he's thinking he wants New York to succeed, just like he wants the United States to succeed. Whether we like it or not, Zohran Mamdani is the mayor of New York City. And I like the president and the mayor sitting down as two men who disagree vehemently on so much. New Yorkers are struggling. Ohioans are struggling. America right now is facing a bunch of challenges. And we're either going to get through this together, or we're just going to kind of blow each other up. I don't mind finding a little bit of common ground. Do you? You like the vitriol? Do you like the drama and the horrific things that are flying all around? I happen to think that yesterday was a very significant moment, and I'm grateful. I'm grateful to Trump, and I think you got to give credit to Mamdani. There's nothing about that guy that what he believes in that I agree with, but give him a little credit. He didn't have to take the meeting. And the way Trump described it, Mamdani was the one who invited Trump to Gracie Mansion. Guess what? He deserves some credit for that. Maybe you disagree. We're going to find out. great to have you here on this Tuesday episode of the Mike Gallagher Show, and we're standing by for President Trump, who's going to address the UN. We'll take you to New York coming up.

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7: Stocks opened higher after the NASDAQ closed at a record on Monday. Crude oil prices have moderated from recent highs. AutoZone says sales rose more than 2.5% in the summer quarter, and it expects its growth to continue in the year ahead. Shares are up more than 3.5%. DoorDash will pay $131.5 million to resolve New York City's investigation that found it did not comply with minimum pay laws. DoorDash shares are up more than 2.5%. Shopify will use Microsoft's Muse artificial intelligence app. Shopify shares are up 7%, Meta up a fraction. Viking Therapeutics shares up 23%. It reported progress in tests of a new weight loss treatment. That's your Fox Business Report. I'm Jenny Coselda, invested in you.
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0: Mike Gallagher. Let's go back to the United Nations, where President Trump is addressing the General Assembly here on the Mike Gallagher Show.
11: A far greater country than it ever was before. Maybe one of the greatest in the Middle East or even the world. Or do I annihilate the Islamic Republic and do it quickly, never giving them a chance to kill and destroy people and countries again? Do I drive them into hell with no chance of survival and no hope

0: office, they're going to do the same thing to us.
1: They already did. They did. I mean, what Ben may not remember is when Barack Obama did the same thing to Fox News. Biden was stripping journalists. I mean, there's no guarantee. Sorry, does Ben think they have a constitutional right to have access to the White House?
0: No, he...
1: Todd?
0: And I don't believe they do either, but I just say tit for tat. If we do it, they'll do it to us.
1: Well, and guess what? Let them do it. Because guess what? Conservative outlets cover Democrat and presidential and Republican presidential administrations every day. We don't have to physically be sitting in the White House press room. There is no magic in coverage because you're physically there. We go through this all the time. We make decisions whether or not to bring the show on site somewhere. And we've done that over the years to the Republican National Convention. There's a lot of smart people who make the argument, why spend all the money and make all the effort to pick up, pack up, and bring your show to the RNC, or the DNC for that matter, when you can cover it just as effectively from your studios? And there's a great argument to be made for that. Hey, we've got a special announcement to make. A while ago, we did a real neat thing. We were taking donations to Food for the Poor. And if you made an $800 donation, I was willing to read a live spot for your business on the show, reaching millions of people. And today I'm happy to tell you about Vision. V-I-S-Y-N. 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Hey, great job to the team today. Alex filling in for Eric, and Alex, another job well done. Tony, terrific job. Yasmin, thank you, another job well done. And, of course, Tracy, my producer, job well done. Let's do it again tomorrow. Have a great day. Be safe. Keep fighting the good fight. 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M&M Extra, wherever you get your podcasts. 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
3: This is Carol Platt Liebau for townhall.com. The Supreme Court has long recognized that parents, not the state, have the primary right to direct their children's upbringing. But Massachusetts apparently wasn't listening. In December 2024, the state took a 15-year-old girl named Sophie from her home. Her school had been helping her socially transition. When her Catholic parents refused to use a male name or support a gender transition, they lost custody. Her family says they're now barred from contacting her. This is un-American. Massachusetts doesn't care more about Sophie than her parents do. And holding traditional Catholic beliefs shouldn't cost parents their child. How Sophie chooses to live once she's an adult will be her decision. But while she's still a minor, disagreement with her parents, even over something this profound, isn't a sufficient reason for the state to replace them. Sophie belongs with her family. I'm Carol Platt Liebau.
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4: Breaking news this hour at Town Hall. I'm Bob Agnew in Washington. President Trump has signed an agreement with Denmark and Greenland aimed at strengthening Arctic and North Atlantic security. That eases tensions over his repeated calls for Greenland to become part of the United States. Meanwhile, the president rolled out the diplomatic red carpet this past hour for the world leaders and dignitaries gathered at the United Nations.
5: Thank you very much. Mr. President, Mr. Secretary General, First Lady of the United States, distinguished delegates, ambassadors, and fellow leaders, it's my great honor to welcome the world to America as we celebrate 250 years of glorious freedom and independence.
4: And the president says the U.S. is leading in virtually everything, and the future is bright, before they then turned his attention to make the case for the war against Iran, which he called the bully of the Middle East. He said it's a bully no longer. And with the world's leaders gathered in New York waiting for his remarks, President Trump first made a stop to see the city's controversial mayor.
6: After an hour-long chat with President Trump, Mayor Zoran Mamdani acknowledged their political and policy differences, but said,
7: "At a time where hundreds of thousands of New Yorkers are asking the questions of how they can afford this city, I appreciate the conversation the President and I have had on the subject of how we can make it easier to afford life in this great city that we call our home."
6: And of the Democratic Socialist mayor, President Trump offered these comments.
8: "You have to understand, I want what's good for New York, I want what's good for the country, so if I had a choice of having him be a bad mayor or horrible mayor, I don't want that. I want him to be a great mayor, and he certainly got potential."
6: I'm Ben Thomas.
4: Two helicopter pilots were killed when their aircraft crashed Sunday afternoon while conducting water drops at a wildfire in Yosemite National Park. The pilots were the only people on board the plane. It's been a mixed bag so far on Wall Street. The NASDAQ doing well. The high-tech index up by 122 points. More on these stories at townhall.com.
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9: This afternoon will bring cooler temperatures along with some rain showers, possibly causing ponding on streets and highways. The high will reach 66 degrees. Tonight will be mostly cloudy with a few showers expected and temperatures dropping to a low of 56 degrees. Tomorrow morning may see some rain with the rest of the day being mostly cloudy and breezy, reaching a high of 68 degrees. I'm meteorologist Jason Caterina on Philadelphia's AM 990, The Answer and 990theanswer.com.
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16: You know, Ronald Reagan believed self-government required something that government could never replace. Responsibility in the hands of the people. In his 1981 inaugural address, Reagan warned against the idea that America had become too complicated to be governed by its citizens. Reagan asked, if no one among us is capable of governing himself, then who among us has the capacity to govern someone else? For Reagan, limited government was not about having no government. It was about remembering where responsibility begins, with individuals, families, communities, and the people themselves. Because when government assumes every responsibility, citizens gradually surrender their own. Self-government asks more of us than dependence ever will. And freedom requires a people willing to govern themselves before asking government to do it for them.
17: 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But what if they don't sleep at all? 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They're not even tired. Hey, it's not all bad. One kid uses that extra time to exercise. Another starts inventing gadgets. But all those kids begin to wonder, is someone keeping them awake? And why? Sleepless is a creative, fun book, but it doesn't come with much of a moral. 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And be sure to check us out on Facebook and Instagram. I'm Paul Acey for Plugged In by Focus on the Family.
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0: We're back in business. We're going to be talking a lot about the UN over the next couple of days on the show. Trump is there. He just walked off of the stage. It seemed like an amazing speech. I've got some highlights cut for you. I'll share some of those momentarily. Some Greenland talk, some Iran talk. He called out Cuba for being a failed communist state. Apparently the Cuban delegation walked out, which I think just draws attention to the great line from President Trump. But before I get into Trump's remarks, let me play, first of all, this is UN Secretary General Antonio Guterres. This is his final message as he is departing as UN Secretary General. And we don't know who's coming next. We've been tracking it at Breitbart. I don't have a lot of detail that I think is germane to this audience at the moment, but I'll have more in a minute. But let's play cut 13, please.
1: Today, I call on every government to adopt a national plan to transition away from fossil fuels aligned with 1.5 degrees, with clear timelines and protection for affected workers and communities. We need climate justice with a focus on adaptation and finance. Developed countries must respect their commitments. They must triple adaptation finance and make the loss and damage fund work at scale. The present funds available in the loss and damage fund are ridiculously small.
0: So he says that we're going to adopt a national plan to transition away from fossil fuels. Now, let me ask you a question here. Let me ask you one. Have you noticed how the entire world, the world media run by leftists, has melted down because of the Iran war? Because why? Because fossil fuel prices have gone up. So are we really on the brink of transitioning away? Are we really on the doorstep of having to not be dependent on fossil fuels anymore? Or is it that the second gas prices go up 20%, we have a global meltdown? So it doesn't seem like fossil fuels are going away anytime soon. And what's amazing is that the climate change hoax has become so out of vogue on the left. It's humorous. It's very dark, but it's humorous. And it's really interesting for true believers. I got approached by a young man when I was giving this speech on AI, because I had a joke in my AI speech, which I just got the video of it. So I will put it up on the podcast feed coming up here. I'll tell you when that's there. But I was talking about, I was making fun of the fact that all the climate change alarmists all of a sudden shut their traps collectively when all of their AI stock started going up and they realized how much energy it takes to have an AI company. All of a sudden, they were no longer concerned with climate change and global warming. Think about Greta Thunberg, whatever her name is, the very small autistic woman who was the face of the climate change movement for so long. You know what she's doing these days? She's a Hamas activist. She's advocating on behalf of Gaza, which is Hamas. That's what she's doing now. She's not even on climate change anymore. They've all moved on, aside from apparently Secretary General Antonio Guterres, who could not convince the world that we need to mortgage our future on climate change nonsense. And now everyone's moved on, and they all want to make that sweet, sweet AI cash. So interesting, interesting, interesting. All right. One other one that I want to point out before we roll into some of Trump's UN speeches. Marco Rubio commented on the new Greenland agreement, which is historic. And I would like to share more of it on the show. Let's play cut 15.
2: We have a new agreement now that's actually great for Greenland and Denmark as well, because it provides for their security. And what it, first of all, it's permanent. It's forever. Like, there's no expiration to this deal. It allows us to build as many military bases as are necessary for missile defense, for so forth. It puts us in an investment screening process together with Denmark. So you're not going to wake up one day and realize, okay, yeah, the Chinese military is not there, but their companies own all the ports. Their companies own all the land. So it's a great deal. It's a fantastic achievement. It never would have happened had the president not raised this issue. You know, multiple American presidents understood the geographic importance of Greenland. This is the first president that actually has done something about it.
0: The last part's the key part for me, is that you're supposed to do stuff as president. We elect you to do stuff. And I think a lot of the frustration for people, particularly in election years, is when conservative Republicans, they have the power and then they don't do anything, or they use it for things that are just not overall helpful. There's a story going around that kind of blew my mind, that John Curtis, who is the senator from Utah, is now calling on the Senate Judiciary Subcommittee to probe President Trump's son, Donald Trump Jr., because some sort of a Russian oligarch or something paid for part of his wedding reception. So there's no evidence that Donald Trump Jr. or Donald Trump himself has done anything that's, you know, aided the Russian government or something like that. But because a rich Russian guy contributed to a powerful person's son's wedding, which is probably was millions of dollars to do the whole thing, That Curtis now said he's trying to prevent the presidency from becoming a vehicle for private enrichment. What's remarkable about this is that this has been a rich tradition in this country where the family members of the president make a little money. That's just how it works. And now all of a sudden Republicans are going to be standing up to Donald Trump right before an election and make it as though aiding the Democrats' narrative that Trump is a corrupt family when it's not a corrupt family, especially relative to the Bidens. So even Republicans are getting in on this thing. And that's, mark my words, if the Republicans lose, keep an eye on stuff like this. If this is where they're going to spend their time, that's why a lot of them are going to deserve to get taken out. We'll be right back. Between running a newsroom, hosting a daily show, and keeping up with my giant family, my days don't exactly slow down. 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
5: With SRN News, I'm Bob Agnew in Washington. President Trump signed an agreement with Denmark and Greenland aimed at strengthening Arctic and North Atlantic security. It's also going to ease tensions now over his repeated calls for Greenland to become part of the United States. The president set to host Chinese leader Xi Jinping in Washington this week as economic and tech competition escalates between the two countries. An accelerating artificial intelligence race will be one key topic. Both sides are vying for dominance, despite warnings from some inside the industry about the rapid development of AI. Along with persistent trade issues, the two will also discuss issues like Iran and Taiwan. DoorDash says it will pay $131.5 million to settle claims it underpaid delivery workers in New York City. On Wall Street, the Dow Jones Industrial Average is struggling today. Right now, it's off by about 310 points. This is SRN News.
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6: This afternoon will bring cooler temperatures with rain showers possibly causing ponding on streets and highways. The high will reach 66 degrees. Tonight is expected to be mostly cloudy with a few showers and a low of 55. Tomorrow anticipate occasional morning rain with the rest of the day being mostly cloudy and breezy. The high temperature will be 68 degrees. I'm meteorologist Jason Caterina on Philadelphia's AM 990 The Answer and 990theanswer.com.
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8: I'm Lauren Simonetti, and this is the Fox Business Report.
9: The NASDAQ is back in record territory today. Tech stocks are rising as artificial intelligence companies return to favor. Crude oil prices have moderated from two-week highs, and interest rates on U.S. Treasuries pulled back. German luxury car company Mercedes-Benz and tech company Wayve say they've signed an agreement to integrate Wayve's autonomous driving system into future Mercedes vehicles. AutoZone shares are up more than 4% after reporting an upbeat quarter. It expects demand to hold up for auto parts in coming months. It was also boosted by new store openings. Paramount Skydance shares up 3.5%. Warner Brothers Discovery shares narrowly higher after rising yesterday on the settlement that clears a major obstruction to their merger. That's your Fox Business Report. I'm Jenny Coselda. Invested in you.
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13: All right, we got a great crew at the Marlowe Show. Greg Edmond, Sean McConnell, Roger Wicker Jr., Rick Locke, Garrett Schally, Matt Zibel, Ricky Lopez, Misty Callahan, John Cassio, Daniel West all deserve shout-outs. Let me roll through some of the news. Look-maxing influencer Clavicular has been charged with rape in Massachusetts. I've been saying, guys, it's always the people you most expect. It's almost as if there is a warning somewhere, I forget where it was, about if you have too much vanity, it might not be good for you. People are super vain. Might not be good for your immortal soul. Oh, yeah, the Bible. That's where that comes from. Strange. Yeah, it's a lot of wisdom in that. But anyway, we'll see if this is legit or not. But this is a 20-year-old online influencer who encourages men to max out their physical appearance, which, again, I do think some of it's Overton window moving, and I do think people who are schlumpy and schlubby and let themselves go, probably not a net benefit for society if we have too much of that. But overall, this is someone who would take things to such an extreme that not only was he doing extreme dieting and weightlifting and plastic surgery, but even things like before photos, he would hammer his cheekbones so that they would have some inflammation to have more definition. Crazy stuff like that, and charged with a capital R rape of a minor, by the way. So, but I gotta tell you, good-looking people tend to get less jail time, so keep an eye on that. That's not entirely a joke. All right, speaking of not good-looking people, not looks-maxing, Governor J.B. Pritzker, he's running for president, guys, and you know how I know? Because he's on the fat shot. The skinny shot, he admitted, one of the fattest people in American politics is now on the skinny fat shot. And he has said, quote, "I've always kept an eye on my health because of my family history." Well, you think he's always kept an eye on his health? The fattest man in American politics? Do you think that's true? Or do you think perhaps he's spinning and lying? All right, well, that's coming up. We had a story of Breitbart News in Europe. Migrant households are receiving a record amount of direct welfare payments in Britain. And this should never be acceptable. You cannot have a sane society. We cannot have a world that makes any progress if you're allowed to immigrate to a country and get a handout. It's completely insane if you think about it, that you are welcomed in as a guest and then you immediately ask the tax

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0: Seven big cap tech stocks are mostly higher, led by Apple and Meta. Apple stock is up 1% and hitting an all-time high and on track for a record close. Cybersecurity stocks are retreating after yesterday's rally. Airline and cruise stocks are advancing as oil prices drop. And shares of AutoZone are up 3% after the auto parts retailer posted higher fourth quarter sales, boosted by new store openings as well as growth at its existing locations. That's your Fox Business Report. I'm Hillary Barsky. Invested in you.
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3: America's favorite pundit, it's Scott Jennings.
4: And it is Tuesday, September the 22nd. Common sense for the American people. Scott Jennings is here alongside me, the former governor of Minnesota, Tim Pawlenty. I suspect there's a lot of people in Minnesota that wish you were the current governor of Minnesota, given everything I've read about how state government is operating up there. Let me actually start with Minnesota, Governor. How do you handicap the politics there? I've seen polling this week showing Michelle Tafoya tied with Peggy Flanagan, who's Tim Walz's lieutenant governor. I've seen a poll that shows the current AG, Keith Ellison, who everybody knows, is actually behind. People think of Minnesota as a blue state. Do Republicans have a chance there this year?
5: Well, there was somebody who was the last elected candidate in Minnesota going on 20 years ago. That was me.
4: Yeah.
5: And Minnesota is a blue state, Scott, but there are times and circumstances where we can win statewide. And one of the things going on in Minnesota, it was the epicenter of some of the largest fraud, government fraud in the country. It got a lot of publicity. People are very frustrated about that. And so you have a lot of independents, even some moderate Democrats, taking a second or third look at these Republican candidates, and they're tied in the polls. So now it's going to come down to, in the races that you mentioned, now it's going to come down to the relative turnout between the Republicans and the Democrats.
4: Yeah, Flanagan, the lieutenant governor, I mean, she seems to be one of the most fringe radical candidates in America. I mean, she's not getting a ton of attention the way El Sayed is in Michigan or other people, but she's out there on some things. And I think the Republicans went out and got the exact right person, Tafoya, who sort of fits the state, very polished communicator. I mean, the dynamics of that race strike me as one that even if you're running in a bad environment, you could see how a Republican might outkick their coverage.
5: Yeah, it lined up well for the Republicans in this regard. We have, as you just mentioned, Peggy Flanagan, who is the current lieutenant governor. So as the current lieutenant governor, she owns some of this fraud problem. People are correctly saying you were part of the administration, you didn't catch it quick enough, you didn't do anything about it. And then she's also, while not, you know, officially DSA, she's DSA aligned in the eyes of most commentators.
4: Yes.
5: Running against a fairly, you know, down the middle Republican by Minnesota standards. And a great communicator and somewhat of a celebrity. So this is the best sort of matchup that the Republicans could have asked for in Minnesota. The macro environment in Minnesota is not great, of course. You might imagine the president's numbers are underwater substantially, as they are in other parts of the country. So that's not helpful. But we do have some dynamics in Minnesota that I think give us the best shot in a long time.
4: We started the show today, Governor Pawlenty, with some really sobering and troubling polling data that just broke last night. This was a poll of Democratic voters. 59% of Democrats in this national survey said they would react positively to a headline announcing that military leaders had removed President Trump from power. So you had 59% of Democrats in this survey essentially saying they would cheer on the news of a military coup. And maybe more troubling, 29%, so nearly 3 in 10, said they would react positively to the news if they heard it that President Trump had been assassinated while speaking at a rally. When you hear numbers like that, what does that tell you about the state of American politics and really the state of the American left and how they view President Trump? And they're broken right now. Are they ever recoverable?
5: When you have that percent of the American public talking in favor of a military coup or a political assassination, that tells you we are in a very dark place. We are a very unfortunate place. And we've got to find a better way back, Scott. It is really sad. It's tragic. It's frightening. It's dangerous. But, you know, the founder said in order to have a democracy, you got to have an informed citizenry. And that includes things like, do you respect how we actually make change in this country and political assassinations

0: Do you know what the Bible says about business, money, and investing? 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
7: With the Wall Street Business Report, I'm Rich Thomason. While still elevated, oil prices are retreating for the fifth day in a row. With little in the way of corporate earnings or government economic statistics, markets were somewhat subdued in today's early going. The price for a barrel of U.S. crude was down $2.38, falling below $90 per barrel for the first time this month. Brent crude, the international standard, slid $2.05 to $98.29. That's still up almost $30 per barrel from this time last year. China's Alibaba rose 3.1% after the tech giant unveiled new AI chip technologies, including what it says was China's most powerful AI chip so far. This comes just days ahead of a meeting between Chinese and U.S. leaders, at which competition to lead on AI technology is expected to be a major theme. For the Wall Street Business Report, I'm Rich Thomason.
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8: We're back in red, white, and blue. I'm Kurt Schlichter, guest hosting for the great Hugh Hewitt, and it is my distinct pleasure to have one quarter of the Ruthless Podcast gang join me. It's Michael Duncan. Follow him at Michael Duncan on the Twitter machine. Michael, welcome to the show.
9: Thanks for having me, Kirk. Good to see you, buddy.
8: Good to see you, man. You are you guys are my constant companions as I walk through Houston, where I'm staying every morning on my constitutional, sunglasses on, pistol under my T-shirt, because, of course, it is Texas. And today, you guys on the show, are you teasing me when you say you might go to 4 days a week?
9: You know, I think we're going to do it. The audience demands it, and the content's out there to justify it. You know, we got a big election upcoming, so yeah, I think we'll probably add another episode, kind of give people a peek behind the curtain on some things like, you know, ad spending or, you know, new ads that are on the air or polling. You know, all this stuff can change really quickly, as we've seen here in recent history. And so I think we're going to go to 4 shows a week.
8: Well, that's outstanding. Now, one of the great things about you guys is you've actually done this for a living. You've run campaigns. You know how it happens. You're professionals. Now, I'm just a well-intentioned amateur. So I love hearing about the nuts and bolts. And I also like the big picture stuff that you give. Here's my theory. Over the last week, about a week ago, things were looking, you know, right before the convention, things were looking down. We were told we're going to lose. A lot of the polling was pretty harsh. Then we had the convention. Then we have a giant money spend. And now we have some slightly better and some slightly worse polling. I think things are starting to look up for Republicans. Am I drinking the Kool-Aid?
9: I don't think you're drinking the Kool-Aid here. Look, I mean, we, like you said, and thank you for your kind words. You know, we've been involved in political campaigns for the better part of 2 decades. And so in that time, you get a little bit of perspective cycle to cycle on the things that you see and the trends you should watch and the things you should ignore. You know, so you'll see polls, you know, bounce around here. You know, I think the money, the investment, particularly in places like Texas, is indicative of a place where, you know, the mainstream media would tell you Republicans are skeptical of their odds. But I think, you know, the ad buyers seem to be pretty confident they can change those numbers on James Tallarico. Obviously, a very contentious primary against John Cornyn. Ken Paxton's well-defined, and Tallarico is not. So if you can spend $160 million to change people's opinions of James Tallarico, that's obviously going to change the polling down the road. So, you know, I think Republicans have obviously struggled in the Trump era and midterm elections, and the lower propensity voters who've turned out in a presidential election cycle for Donald Trump have been less likely to turn out in a midterm environment, particularly rural voters. And, you know, the support is there. If you look in the polls, the support for the president, the support for the agenda. But the fact remains, those people have to turn out in a midterm when he's not on the ballot. If they do, I like Republicans' odds. If they don't, I don't.
8: No, I mean, that makes sense. Now, let's talk about Texas, because you guys were just down here in the Lone Star State at the convention. And you've got a special on that on Fox Nation, right?
9: Yeah. They did a little behind-the-scenes thing at the convention so people can see how the sausage is made. You know, how we travel around the convention. You get a little insight into the movers and the shakers there that are kind of inhabiting the hallways and doing interviews and things like that. We talked to everybody from Sean Duffy to Linda McMahon to Doug Burgum, Lisa McClain, a whole ton of people out there, who are at the convention who are trying to make sure Republicans win big in November.
8: Well, Michael Duncan, look, I'm here on the ground in Texas. Let me tell you what I'm seeing. No Tallarico signs outside the liberal enclave I live in. But this morning, as I was walking, listening to the Ruthless program, I saw my first Ken Paxton sign in front of a house. Of course, there was an American flag out there. The folks, with the way you show you're a Republican here, you fly an American flag. I've talked to regular Texans, by which I mean people who aren't addicted to politics. Most of them had an idea that Tallarico existed. They weren't really clear on a lot of the weirdness this blasphemous little communist imp embodies. I think they're going to become aware of it. And then you just kind of look at the background, and I just don't see Texas electing this weirdo. Do you?
9: No, neither do I. Look, it's going to be an uphill battle, though, given how divisive the Republican primary was and how much money James Tallarico will have. In different parts of the electorate on the Republican side, I think, need to hear different things. I think the cultural issues, you know, the stuff that Tallarico said about God being non-binary and there's six genders and the thing he cares the most about are, you know, transgendered children, which is a very strange thing to be hyper-focused on as an adult man.
8: Yikes!
9: But, you know, those will motivate a cohort of the electorate, the MAGA base and stuff. But then, you know, I also worry about that Republican suburban vote, thinking like your Highland Park, Dallas suburban Republican, who's more of like a kitchen table taxes and spending Republican, who we've had a hard time keeping in the tent in the Trump era, frankly. And if we can educate those people about how far left James Tallarico is on pocketbook issues, hopefully we can get them to vote for Ken Paxton.
8: Well, Michael Duncan, I interviewed Ken Paxton yesterday here on the Hugh Hewitt Show. I thought he did very well. I think he should do more interviews. One of the interesting revelations I got is that John has not talked to him by phone, has not taken his calls, has not even answered his texts. In fact, John Cornyn and George W. Bush had a fundraiser here in Texas where they raised funds for Republican Senate candidates, explicitly excluding Ken Paxton. What do we do about the sore loser Republicans who've been told, thanks for your service, here's a gold watch, now you need to be on the team like you were demanding we be on the team when you needed us? What do we do about these guys?
9: I mean, it's so close to the election. I just kind of ignore that sort of noise because I'm firmly in the camp of one team, one dream. Like, everybody's got to be pulling in the same direction on this thing. And we've dealt with this issue before Donald Trump in the Tea Party era when Republicans would lose their primaries. You know, think about, you know, Marco Rubio when he won, or when Ted Cruz won over David Dewhurst in Texas. I remember you'll remember that race as well. We've always dealt with this in the Republican Party, but I think, you know, there's enough people out there who are invested in a place like Texas, because if we lose it, there's no Senate majority. Let's be clear. And so everybody from, the campaign of Ken Paxton to the NRSC to Thune's Senate Leadership Fund to the president's various PACs affiliated with MAGA Inc., everybody's on board for the big win in Texas and part of the team.
8: We've got about 5 seconds. Do you think we win Texas?
9: I do. I do. I think at the end of the day, when everybody knows the truth about James Tallarico, Republicans get home.
8: Well, Michael Duncan of the Ruthless Podcast, I demand, yes, I say again, I demand a fourth Ruthless every week before the midterm election. Thanks for joining us. I'm Kurt Schlichter. Stick around. We have so much more on the Hugh Hewitt Show.
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11: With SRN News, I'm Bob Agnew in Washington. President Trump boasted about his accomplishments and even more about the United States of America today as he addressed world leaders at the UN General Assembly in New York. He says the U.S. is fulfilling its destiny and has helped the world experience freedom ever since it was founded 250 years ago. He also talked about the way his Board of Peace ended the war in Gaza, and he spoke about the U.S. employment rates and poverty rates, cutting regulations and taxes, and how the stock market is surging to new record highs under his leadership as well. The president has signed an agreement with Denmark and Greenland aimed at strengthening Arctic and North Atlantic security. That also eases tensions, hopefully, over his earlier repeated calls for Greenland to become part of the United States. So look at the stocks right now. We've got the Dow still struggling. It's down 137, but the NASDAQ is up 145. This is SRN New.
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13: This afternoon will bring cooler temperatures with rain showers possibly causing ponding on streets and highways. The high will reach 66 degrees. Tonight is expected to be mostly cloudy with a few showers and a low of 55. Tomorrow, anticipate occasional morning rain with the rest of the day being mostly cloudy and breezy. The high temperature will be 68 degrees. I'm meteorologist Jason Catarina on Philadelphia's AM 990 The Answer and 990theanswer.com.
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14: 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Fewer flights could mean higher fares and fewer nonstop choices. Selling a home just got harder as mortgage rates hit 7%. 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It might not have felt like it, but the typical American household earned more in 2025 than at any point on record. However, the gains were not shared equally across the income spectrum. Income at the top increased for a third straight year, but households near the bottom saw no significant gains in income. I'm Mark Huffman. 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

0: I'm getting the vibe that Trump doesn't want to lose the House, but figures he can deal with it. And that maybe that economy that he's been looking for, that golden age, comes about in the next 2 years, and his successor gets to surf that into being 48. What do you think?
1: I mean, we'll see. You know, I mean, part of the problem that the president has with his economic agenda in terms of it flourishing the way he says it is, but voters don't think it is his commitment to tariffs and, you know, fighting multiple trade wars on multiple fronts. It just hasn't done prices, and it hasn't done costs any good, and it's restrained growth, even though we've been growing. And the president's not going to change his mind on that, but we will see who the Democrats nominate in 2028. That's going to have a lot to do with how that race turns out.
0: Well, I'll tell you who they're going to nominate. It's going to be Kamala Harris. And you can mark that down. David M. Drucker, follow him right there on Twitter. He's a Dispatch and Bloomberg columnist. I'm Kurt Schlichter, guest hosting for Hugh Hewitt. We'll be right back.
2: What happens when artificial intelligence follows our instructions just a little too well? That's the question at the heart of Carbon Zero, a new techno thriller from AI pioneer Craig W. Stanfill. Craig is also one of my book club sponsors, and his perspective comes from years of real experience developing artificial intelligence. I got my copy, I couldn't put it down. The story begins with what seems like an innocent request. A brilliant young AI researcher jokingly tells an experimental AI to stop global warming. Instead of treating it like a joke, the AI gets to work, and the consequences quickly spiral beyond anyone's control. The kind of novel that keeps you turning pages because the technology feels surprisingly real, making you wonder whether fiction is that far from reality. 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That's Carbon Zero by Craig Stanfill. 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Once again, that's Carbon Zero by Craig Stanfill. 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
6: From the Fox Sports studios in Los Angeles, here's Dan Beyer.
7: New York Giants quarterback Jackson Dart could miss the entire season, according to multiple reports, because of the knee injury suffered in last night's loss to the Rams. Those reports say an MRI revealed further damage to Dart's knee than originally thought after last night's game. Here's Giants head coach Jim Harbaugh earlier today.
8: When we know, you know, what direction we're going to have to go or whatever it might be, we'll announce that, but we don't have that yet, so I don't want to get out over our skis on that. Can't really respond to every report that people make. We got to kind of work on our own timeline here.
7: Bears backup quarterback Tyson Bagent is now in concussion protocol. That means the team may turn to Case Keenum for their Week 3 matchup against the Eagles on Monday Night Football, as Caleb Williams is week-to-week with his hamstring injury. Yankee star Aaron Judge not likely to be available for the team in next week's wildcard series, according to manager Aaron Boone, because of that calf strain. Yankees took game one of a doubleheader against the Rays.

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2: We are back on the Hugh Hewitt Show. I'm guest host Kurt Schlechter, refereeing the crazy out there among the Democrats. Even James Carville is having just having no more of it. Let's hear cut number 26.
3: Hyson Pike is not a Democrat. I don't really care what he says. And my problem with the Democratic Socialist Law, don't use our name. If the Democratic name is held in such ill repute by the Democratic Socialist Hyson Pike, call yourself something else. Call yourself the Communist Party. Don't matter to me. But don't use the word Democratic. If you think we're so bad, if you think Franklin Roosevelt, Martin Luther King, and Bill Clinton and Barack Obama were all so terrible, don't use our name.
2: Well, James, Jimmy, if you will, they are your party. Your party is cavorting with these socialist lunatics. Now, Senator Chris Coons, who has been a guest on the Hugh Hewitt Show, and kudos for him for coming on to a conservative-leaning show, has been widely regarded as one of the moderates, the sane Democrats. But even he's kind of, well, I'll let him tell you. 21.
4: One of the worst consequences, I think, of this presidency is his crowing about seizing Venezuela's oil. An action against Maduro that began as an action, at least hopefully, to advance democracy, has become more and more clearly an action of modern imperialism.
2: Okay. Well, first of all, if you're watching on the Salem News Channel, and you saw Chris Coons, he frankly looks like one of the aliens who imprisoned Captain Pike in the menagerie. But let's put that aside. That was just not a flattering video. He's imperialism. Okay, that's a word you use if you're some commie pinko TA at the University of College trying to score with freshman girls. Okay, if you're throwing around the I word, right? You are doing exactly what James Carville says. You know, says you shouldn't be doing. Normal Democrat. No, normal socialist with the normal Democrats. That's not a normal Democrat. Okay, that is a campus communist. That is pinko speak. And I, for one, am perfectly happy to convert a communist government into a friendly government that gives us access to resources and denies them to our enemies. That's what happened in Venezuela. That's what happens in human international conflict and has happened for 10,000 years, ever since we started having countries. I think it's a good thing when we outplay our opponents. And Donald Trump has done that. Maybe give him a little credit instead of, you know, retreating to these pinko cliches. I'm Kurt Schlechter. This is the Hugh Hewitt Show. Stick around. We've got so much more to come.
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7: This is Carol Platt Liebau for townhall.com. The Supreme Court has long recognized that parents, not the state, have the primary right to direct their children's upbringing. But Massachusetts apparently wasn't listening. In December 2024, the state took a 15-year-old girl named Sophie from her home. Her school had been helping her socially transition. When her Catholic parents refused to use a male name or support a gender transition, they lost custody. Her family says they're now barred from contacting her. This is un-American. Massachusetts doesn't care more about Sophie than her parents do, and holding traditional Catholic beliefs shouldn't cost parents their child. How Sophie chooses to live once she's an adult will be her decision, but while she's still a minor, disagreement with her parents, even over something this profound, isn't a sufficient reason for the state to replace them. Sophie belongs with her family. I'm Carol Platt Liebau.
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0: Breaking news this hour at Town Hall. I'm Bob Agnew in Washington. President Trump told world leaders today at the UN General Assembly that after the midterm elections, he'll have some big decisions to make regarding Iran.
6: Will a deal be made with Iran that lets them rebuild and create a far greater country than it ever was before? Maybe one of the greatest in the Middle East or even the world? Or do I annihilate the Islamic Republic and do it quickly, never giving them a chance to kill and destroy people and countries again?
0: An historic security deal reached between President Trump and Greenland now with the goal of better securing the U.S. and other countries. Here's correspondent Laura Winters.
8: It's a done deal. The president meeting with both the Danish and Greenland prime ministers at the United Nations for the signing ceremony. The U.S. will be reopening two Cold War-era military bases there. The president says this is all about security.
6: By expanding America's footprint in the Arctic and North Atlantic, this deal also protects Europe, in addition to America, and greatly protects them.
8: Laura Winters reporting.
0: The White House just answered a press access lawsuit. We get the details from correspondent Willie Nelson.
9: CNN, MSNBC, and Politico are suing after losing White House press access. The White House fired back that access is a privilege, not a right, and posted a list of similar restrictions under Obama and Biden. That list includes Fox News being kept out of a pool, AP phone records being seized, and hundreds of hard passes cut under Biden-era rules. The administration is calling the lawsuit selective outrage from outlets that stayed quiet when Democrats did it. Willie Nelson, The White House.
0: Two helicopter pilots were killed when their aircraft crashed on Sunday while conducting water drops on a wildfire at Yosemite National Park. The pilots were the only people on board, and they were employed by a contract aircraft company called Precision. On Wall Street at the close, the Dow was down 171 points, the NASDAQ up 122. More at townhall.com.
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10: Tonight, expect mostly cloudy skies with a few showers, bringing temperatures down to 55 degrees. Tomorrow, we'll start off with some morning rain, then skies will remain mostly cloudy and it will be breezy with a high of 68. In the evening, tomorrow night, will continue to be breezy with temperatures dropping to 54 under mostly cloudy conditions. I'm meteorologist Jason Caterina on Philadelphia's AM 990 The Answer and 990theanswer.com.
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19: You know, Ronald Reagan believed self-government required something that government could never replace. Responsibility in the hands of the people. In his 1981 inaugural address, Reagan warned against the idea that America had become too complicated to be governed by its citizens. Reagan asked, "If no one among us is capable of governing himself, then who among us has the capacity to govern someone else?" For Reagan, limited government was not about having no government. It was about remembering where responsibility begins, with individuals, families, communities, and the people themselves. Because when government assumes every responsibility, citizens gradually surrender their own. Self-government asks more of us than dependence ever will. And freedom requires a people willing to govern themselves before asking government to do it for them.
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5: From the Fox Sports Studios in Los Angeles. 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
6: New York Giants quarterback Jackson Dart could miss the rest of the season because of a knee injury suffered in last night's loss to the Rams. Multiple reports say that an MRI revealed more damage to the knee than originally expected. Here's Giants head coach John Harbaugh earlier today about the Dart injury.
7: When we know, you know, what direction we're going to have to go or go or whatever it might be, we'll announce that, but we don't have that yet, so I don't want to get out over our skis on that.
6: Harbaugh says that they continue to evaluate the injury. Bears backup quarterback Tyson Bagent is now in concussion protocol. Add to that, Caleb Williams dealing with a hamstring strain. Chicago may have to turn to Case Keenum to start week 3 against the Eagles on Monday Night Football. Yankee star Aaron Judge has a moderate calf strain, according to skipper Aaron Boone, who said that Judge is not likely to be available for next week's wild card series. As for the Yankees today, they took game one of a doubleheader against the Rays, 2-0. Rays' magic number to clinch the AL East is 2.
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8: Welcome back to the Hugh Hewitt Show. I'm Kurt Schlichter. We've got great stuff coming up in the next hour. Tom, cynical Publius Anderson will be joining us. Noble Byer in New York. It's going to be amazing. But you know who else is amazing? Donald Trump. I want to give you one last cut from his speech to the United Nations General Assembly. Cut number 5.
9: The United States is equally opposed to the out of control. Thank you. Thank you very much. The United States is equally opposed to the out of control institution known as the International Criminal Court. We will never allow U.S. service members or anyone else to be investigated or given show trials by an anti-American tribunal with no jurisdiction over us. They're an evil group of people. I call on all nations that are members of the ICC to officially resign from this rogue institution immediately.

0: It is equally unacceptable that with all the genuine atrocities in the world, the UN's top human rights officials spend their time criticizing the United States for protecting our children from transgender mutilization and transgender insanity and enforcing our immigration laws. What they do is unbelievable, what they do. It's transgender mutilization of our children. The craven hypocrites of Human Rights Council have little to say about the persecution of Christians. I mean, Christians are being persecuted all over the world. It's not even believable. I never thought I'd say it. But it's been happening for a long time. So this is persecution of Christians or the crimes of the world's most repressive regimes. Yet they want America to open up our borders to gangs and criminals from world's most dangerous places. They want the worst people to come in from the worst places on earth, and we don't do it anymore. We did do it, but we don't do that anymore. It is deeply ironic that the United Nations has an entire institution, the UNESCO group of people and countries, devoted to protecting cultural heritage, yet with their ceaseless promotion of mass migration, these globalists are actively destroying the greatest cultures and most extraordinary heritage in all of history. There is no human right to illegal immigration, but there is a right to remain a sovereign nation, and we want to remain a sovereign nation, and so should you.
1: My gosh. That's 2 minutes, 18 seconds, packed with so much goodness. No to the International Kangaroo Court. No to child mutilization. I love that new word, mutilization. It's put up there with strategery. No to unlimited illegal immigration. No, we're not playing that. We are the United States. We are our own country. We are a Westphalian nation state, not a province in some bureaucracy, some bureaucratic, technocratic dictatorship run out of Geneva. Ain't happening, bud. We're never going to have a president like Donald Trump again. Enjoy him while he's here. And we got 2 more years of him being here. I'm Schlichter. We got 1 more hour of being here. Stick around.
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3: I'm Ruth Kramer with Mission Network News. In answer to prayer from Pakistan, Brother Labib is alive and safe. The gospel worker records Christian material for FMI in a secret studio. But at the end of August, military intelligence raided his office, forcing him to flee. Labib has since reunited with his wife and young children, but they're not out of danger. The entire family remains in hiding. Pray for their safety and ask God to give Brother Labib wisdom and clarity for what comes next. And as unemployment in South Africa rises, single mothers face increasing difficulty. Christian World Outreach's Single Moms Raising Sons program ministers to women through Bible studies and conversation. CWO's Greg Yoder says that the goal is to share Jesus with moms and to let them tell their stories. Please pray that the program will be effective. Pray for its leadership as programs are developed elsewhere. Find your place in the story at missionnews.org. You've been listening to Mission Network News, a service of One Way Ministries. I'm Ruth Kramer.
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5: Breaking news this hour from Town Hall. I'm Ken Lorman in Washington. President Trump says the U.S. and Iran held a meeting today shortly after he delivered a forceful warning to Tehran from the floor of the United Nations General Assembly. Mr. Trump described the discussion as a very good meeting. The reported talks came after he issued one of his strongest warnings yet to the Iranian regime. During his address, the commander-in-chief also touted the U.S., which he says is becoming great again under his second administration.
0: Our economy is the envy of the world. Our military is the most powerful on earth. Our technology is second to none, and we are leading in virtually everything. Our energy is fueling the planet. America is rising. Our nation is growing. Our power is expanding. Our country is doing better than ever before. And our future is very, very bright.
5: President Trump also signed an agreement with Denmark and Greenland aimed at strengthening Arctic and North Atlantic security. The Treasury Department has found a new way to put pressure on Iran to drop its quest for a nuclear weapon.
6: Treasury Secretary Scott Bessent says Iranian airlines will be cut off worldwide starting September 23rd. Fuel, landing services, and ticket sales are being denied, and anyone who helps those flights is out of the dollar system. The move is part of Operation Economic Outcast. Treasury also sanctioned banks that moved more than $1.8 billion to Tehran, including Egypt's second largest bank. The pressure is aimed at forcing the regime into nuclear talks. Willie Nelson, Washington.
5: Vice President Vance says the Trump administration will remove 760,000 fraudulent or non-existent Obamacare enrollees. That'll save taxpayers $2.2 billion. On Wall Street today, mixed day, the Dow and S&P were down, NASDAQ gained 122 points on the day. More on these stories at townhall.com.
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7: Tonight, expect mostly cloudy skies with a few showers, bringing temperatures down to 55 degrees. Tomorrow, we'll start off with some morning rain, then skies will remain mostly cloudy and it will be breezy with a high of 68. In the evening, tomorrow night, will continue to be breezy with temperatures dropping to 54 under mostly cloudy conditions. I'm meteorologist Jason Caterina on Philadelphia's AM 990 The Answer and 990theanswer.com.
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8: This is John Katzmatidis. Is AI changing everything? Well, there are many, many opinions. AI, to me, all it is a super Google machine. Well, what does that mean? There is no artificial intelligence. It's only as good as the programmer. Intelligence? No. Searching more places to create that it looks like intelligence? Yes. Overrated at this point? Absolutely. But again, it will need some kind of regulation. We don't want to change history. Finally, I agree with President Trump. We have to win the AI game worldwide and beat every other country. That way, we keep America the greatest country in the world as we are used to. At the end, I believe Donald J. Trump is making the right decision on AI. America has to be number one in this category. I'm John Katzmatidis, and that's the Cat's Corner.
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0: Dan Byer.
1: New York Giants quarterback Jackson Dart could miss the rest of the season because of a knee injury suffered in last night's loss to the Rams. Multiple reports say that an MRI revealed more damage to the knee than originally expected. Here's Giants head coach John Harbaugh earlier today about the Dart injury.
2: When we know, you know, what direction we're going to have to go or whatever it might be, we'll announce that, but we don't have that yet, so I don't want to get...
1: Says that they continue to evaluate the injury. Bears backup quarterback Tyson Bagent is now in concussion protocol. Add to that, Caleb Williams dealing with a hamstring strain. Chicago may have to turn to Case Keenum to start week three against the Eagles on Monday Night Football. Yankee star Aaron Judge has a moderate calf strain, according to skipper Aaron Boone, who said that Judge is not likely to be available for next week's wild card series. As for the Yankees today, they took game one of a doubleheader against the Rays, 2-0. Rays' magic number to clinch the AL East is 2.
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3: Welcome to This Week on Capitol Hill, your insider's guide to the stories shaping Washington and the world. I'm your host, Tony Perkins. Well, this week, Congress passed the Lindsey Graham Sanctioning Russia and Iran Act of 2026.
4: This bill will cripple Russia's war machine and finally bring Putin to the negotiating table. It will ensure America's adversaries, not only Russia, but also China and Iran, suffer for their coordinated campaign of aggression.
3: That was Congressman Michael McCaul, Chairman Emeritus of the House Foreign Affairs Committee. He joins us later to discuss the legislation and what comes next. Also, some of the executives leading the artificial intelligence industry are asking Washington for greater oversight and safeguards. But President Trump is pushing back, emphasizing America's competition with China.
5: We're leading China in AI. We're the most sophisticated country in the world. And frankly, I want to keep it that way, because whoever wins, AI wins. And we can put guardrails, we can do this and that, but I think you have a lot of negative forces that are bringing it up that shouldn't be bringing it up, and they're bringing up things that won't happen.
3: What's behind the industry's call for oversight, and how is Congress responding? Tim Rice, the Daily Wire's Washington, D.C. bureau chief, joins us. Meanwhile, the Federal Reserve raised interest rates by a quarter point this week, with Chairman Kevin Warsh pointing to persistent inflation.
6: The FOMC decided to raise the target range for the federal funds rate by a quarter of a percentage point to 3.75% to 4%. For more than 5 years, inflation has been running above target. So our predominant focus is on the price stability side of our mandate.
3: Well, at the same time, President Trump has pledged $5,000 payments to American adults. Now, Treasury Secretary Scott Bessent was asked whether those payments would add to the deficit or to the national debt.
7: I think it's a good idea for the American people to keep more of their money.
8: So they get $5,000. Does that hurt the deficit or the debt? Does that increase the deficit or does it increase the debt?
7: I believe that there are ways to do it without increasing the debt or deficit.
3: We'll see about that. But what about inflation? Are the Federal Reserve and the administration working at cross purposes? David Bahnsen, founder and chief investment officer of the Bahnsen Group, joins us to examine the economics and what it means for your family's finances. Then House Speaker Mike Johnson joins us for our weekly conversation, reviewing the short but productive legislative week. And finally, a declaration for life in America's 250th anniversary year. Senator Josh Hawley of Missouri and Christian leaders released the statement this week, connecting America's founding principles with a call to renew the focus on protecting life. I'll take a closer look in this week's commentary. Those stories and more are just ahead on This Week on Capitol Hill.
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3: Artificial intelligence is developing at breathtaking pace, and some of the people leading that development are now warning that government safeguards are needed. President Trump, though, is pushing back, arguing that slowing American AI development could hand an advantage to China. So how serious are the concerns being raised by AI leaders, and what, if anything, is Congress prepared to do about them? Joining us now is Tim Rice, Washington, D.C. Bureau Chief for The Daily Wire.

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1: Thanks for having me.
0: So what's your take on this? The House Speaker this week saying, you know, that Congress is not prepared to step in and provide regulation. The industry ought to regulate itself. What's behind all this?
1: Yeah, so I think there are a couple of things that are important to note. The first is, and you sort of alluded to this in your opening there, Tony, that the president sees this pretty solely in terms of beating China, or if not solely in terms of beating China, then beating China and making America the technological leader of the world, or protecting its status as the technological leader in the world, right? He sees AI as something to commodify, something to profit off of, something, a tool to be used, which of course, in many ways it is. That puts him at crosshairs occasionally with many folks in his own party who feel like some odd 80% of the American people that AI has accelerated too fast and is a danger to civilization. Now, the regulatory question, we had the presidents of Anthropic and OpenAI and folks come out last week and say we have to slow this. One of the common lines, certainly among critics, is that this is an attempt at regulatory capture. These guys have cornered the market and now they want to keep smaller competitors from getting out of there. I think that's likely a very big part of their rationale, but I don't think that necessarily means that they're not being genuine. And I think we saw something very similar with Mark Zuckerberg and Jack Dorsey, who was the head of Twitter before Elon Musk bought it, right back in 2016-2017, after the election, as people started raising concerns about social media use among kids, they came to Congress and said, please regulate us. And a lot of people scoffed at that. A lot of people rightly said it was regulatory capture. But you can't deny that we've made good progress on guardrails for social media use, certainly for children, at least awareness of this problem since then.

0: Artificial.
1: This is Carol Platt Liebau for townhall.com. The Supreme Court has long recognized that parents, not the state, have the primary right to direct their children's upbringing. But Massachusetts apparently wasn't listening. In December 2024, the state took a 15-year-old girl named Sophie from her home. Her school had been helping her socially transition. When her Catholic parents refused to use a male name or support a gender transition, they lost custody. Her family says they're now barred from contacting her. This is un-American. Massachusetts doesn't care more about Sophie than her parents do. And holding traditional Catholic beliefs shouldn't cost parents their child. How Sophie chooses to live once she's an adult will be her decision. But while she's still a minor, disagreement with her parents, even over something this profound, isn't a sufficient reason for the state to replace them. Sophie belongs with her family. I'm Carol Platt Liebau.
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3: Breaking news this hour from Town Hall. I'm Ken Lorman in Washington. President Trump says U.S. and Iranian officials met today. That was after he warned at the U.N. that Iran could face annihilation unless a deal ends the nearly seven-month war. The president also telling the U.N. General Assembly America is fulfilling its destiny.
4: 2.5 centuries after the cause of liberty found its home on this continent, I can report to you with pride that America is back and our country is stronger today than ever before.
3: President bringing data with him to make his case for a booming economy.
4: We lifted 1.5 million Americans out of poverty last year alone, another record. The African American and Hispanic American poverty rates are at all-time lows.
3: President Trump also says his Board of Peace is helping end the war in Gaza. He highlighted jobs, regulatory cuts, a strong stock market, and border security, declaring America a global leader and saying that Iran is no longer the bully of the Middle East. Also at the UN, President Trump met Ukrainian President Zelensky, with Zelensky saying he trusts Mr. Trump to end the war. The grand jury report on the death of a teenager, Nolan Wells, has been released and no charges filed.
5: 18-year-old Wells, who is black, was found dead after a boating trip off the Mississippi Gulf Coast. A grand jury determined there wasn't evidence to file charges. Angel Myers McIlrath is the local DA.
6: What I cannot accept is that false narratives that Nolan's death was somehow racially motivated.
5: There was speculation about why friends who brought Wells to a party left without him. I'm Ed Donahue.
3: Stocks near record highs as oil prices eased on the day. The Nasdaq gaining half a percentage point to set a record. More details, townhall.com.
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7: Tonight, expect mostly cloudy skies with a few showers, bringing temperatures down to 55 degrees. Tomorrow, we'll start off with some morning rain. Then skies will remain mostly cloudy, and it will be breezy with a high of 68. In the evening, tomorrow night, will continue to be breezy, with temperatures dropping to 54 under mostly cloudy conditions. I'm meteorologist Jason Caterina on Philadelphia's AM 990 The Answer and 990theanswer.com.
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9: On today's show, we uncover a shocking poll that showed Democrats support a military coup.
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9: Welcome to Seculo, another packed show. Will Haynes joining me in studio. Christy Compagnone, ACLJ attorney, going to be joining us in the third segment. And of course, we're going to hear from you later on, and Rick Grinnell. So you know what? Jam-packed. If you do want to be on the air, it's a good time to call in right now at 1-800-684-3110. This poll came out. Look, it's from a Democrat polling, you know, facility, whatever you want to call it, organization. So of course, it is one poll, so you got to take it for what it is. But the results of this poll are shocking. And of course, they asked some very strange questions, questions that maybe should have been inappropriate to even be asking the American people. But a lot of them seem to point to the fact that, yes, they would love President Trump to be removed from office sometime between now and the end of his term, early. And how, really, at any means necessary, if you look at this polling. And that ranges from 23% saying this, you know, certain things, all the way up to 75% of people polling saying that they would be fine if essentially the military got involved and said, no more of this.
0: That's right. So when you look at this, this is a poll that was commissioned by Liberal Currents, which is a liberal magazine,
9: online magazine.
0: But they commissioned it through the Center for Strategic Politics, which is a polling firm. And one of the questions, and there's a lot to dig into here. This is basically them asking the base what they think about many things, whether 2028 leader, etc. But here is one of the main things here. It's about President Trump leaving office. And in the poll, there was a range of things, whether it be very supportive all the way down to very negative feelings. And it was about whether there's various ways that if you woke up tomorrow morning and saw the following news headlines, how would you feel?
9: That, to clarify,
0: and
9: that
0: here
9: was
0: are the scenarios.
9: That was the polling question. The question was, if you woke up tomorrow morning and saw the following news headlines, how would you feel? So I just want to clarify that that's what they were asking people. And we can go through it because all of them are pretty disturbing.
0: Well, right here. So we talk about the main one that we were talking about, to safeguard the Constitution, a group of U.S. military leaders have removed President Donald Trump from power and assumed control of the United States. So if they woke up tomorrow, these Democrat voters that were polled, and they saw that headline that there was a military coup, there is no longer an elected government, it is an undemocratic military coup, as you see in third world countries, 59% total between very positive and somewhat positive. So 59% had a positive feeling about that potential headline.
9: And 43% of that was very positive.
0: You go down, there's the 25th Amendment question. 84% have a positive feeling about that. Whether he's impeached and convicted, 86% have a positive feeling about that. If the president died in his sleep overnight, 56% of these voters in this poll said they would feel positive about that headline. And then finally, the only one that didn't have a majority of the individuals feeling positive was if Donald Trump were assassinated while speaking at a rally, if they woke up to that headline. 31%, almost a third of Democrat voters in this poll would feel positive about that headline.
9: And neutral was another 25%. So just didn't really have a feeling one way or the other. Look, okay, you have to take this for what it is, but remember that this does reflect a certain group of voters that would feel fine. Like you said, with a military revolution happening in the streets, would feel fine. And I'm fine, positively, if this was to all happen. We're going to break it all down and more coming up at 1-800-684-3110. What do you think about this? What are they thinking? Of course, even the fact that they were willing to answer these questions to a poll. I mean, I would just be hanging up very quickly if this became the questions being asked. Again, phone lines are open for you at 1-800-684-3110. 1-0. Again, 1-800-684-3110. 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You're going to find out why specifically coming up even in just a couple segments. We're going to be joined by one of our attorneys, Christy Campagnone, in just a moment. Again, you can do that at ACLJ.org.
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3: With the Wall Street Business Report, I'm Bob Agnew. President Trump will be hosting Chinese leader Xi Jinping in Washington this week as economic and tech competition escalates between the two countries. There will be a special focus on developing artificial intelligence. Changing consumer habits are making for some tough times in California wine country.
12: Many growers are struggling to sell their grapes as Americans drink less. Farmers are tearing out their vineyards, selling their land, or planting other crops as they lose faith in the wine business. Bill Berryhill can't find buyers for grapes grown on 200 of his 500 acres of vineyards in California's San Joaquin Valley.
3: That is Rich Thomason reporting. DoorDash says it will pay $131.5 million. That will be to settle claims that it underpaid delivery workers in New York City. It was a mixed close on Wall Street. The Dow struggled. It lost 185 points. The Nasdaq gained 122. For the Wall Street Business Report, I'm Bob Agnew.
11: We return to Seculo on Philadelphia's AM 990. The Answer.
9: A lot going on, everybody. everybody. We are balancing a lot of topics right now. As look, also right now happening, President Trump just spoke at the UN General Assembly.
0: Right.
9: That's all happening. Yesterday, he was meeting with Mayor Madami. We saw that. Seemed like a very positive meeting with the mayor. I think President Trump, it's always interesting when you see him meet with people like that, because you think it's going to be this antagonistic thing. And they always, especially with New Yorkers, he always seems to find some common ground. And it becomes almost overly cordial and overly friendly, to the point where I think a lot of people get thrown off.
0: That's right. And once again, even him praising Gracie Mansion and, yeah, and the condition like it was in. It's
9: looking beautiful also, inside.
0: It is those moments where it's like, yeah, politicians are sometimes people.
9: Sometimes.
0: Not always. Well, and then you start to read this. And this is what the problem is. This poll that was commissioned by Liberal Currents, by the Center for Strategic Politics. We talked about that shocking number that there was 59% total would feel okay with a military coup. They would have a either very positive or somewhat positive feeling about waking up to a headline that military had taken over the country.
9: We'll just say even the majority, or just any way that you'd say the president has been removed from office, whether that is by natural causes, whether that is all the way from, I mean, there's assassination attempts on here where you had still a pretty strong argument to be said. 25% said they'd feel neither positive nor negative, and 23% said they would feel positive. So you'd half would either feel positive or nothing. And then you have it all the way up to, again, what if there's a military coup? What if he was impeached and removed from office? Of course, you're going to have some people. That one's not as shocking, the impeachment one, because you're like, okay, you've gone through the whole process.
0: Tried
9: you've tried him, and this is what happens. That's sort of the system we've built here in the United States of America. And if you are a Democrat voter, yeah, you're going to feel more likely. Now, good luck with President Vance. I'm sure you're going to love that. I mean, that's always, to me, what I look at and go, man, I think if you've got President Trump on one hand, you have a guy who will at least go, yeah, they'll meet with the mayor of New York City. I don't know what President Vance looks like.
0: Now, what I think we also need to take from this is not just the shocking top line that we led with, that this is, that's one specific angle of a very lengthy poll that was commissioned. It was really to get a pulse on the base of the party. So these were Democrat voters that were polled. And when you start to dig through it, when we talk about where the base is at, it seems that the base of the party is more aligned with the DSA candidate agenda than with the historic mainstream Democrat Party. And a lot of these things are antithetical to our constitutional framework, namely a military coup. I mean, this was the party that has talked endlessly about insurrections, and yet the base wants to say, but we would wake up and feel very good about the military taking over the United States of America.
9: I think some of these, though, we got to look to like the 2028 one, I think is pretty fascinating as well. Even just like the baseline, who you would think is the front runner for the 2028 presidential primary. Kamala Harris leads right now with 25% as their first choice support. 33% have her as either first or second choice. And 70% of Democrats view her favorably. So again, you're talking about a number that maybe we're not talking enough about Kamala Harris heading into the next election, because that is a shocking number for me, for someone that won so clearly lost or lost so clearly to President Trump, and also did not seem to have it in her in terms of getting that buzz building. But the numbers here really show that. They didn't really show any other candidate that has enough support to really take that on. And you had Gavin Newsom last week saying, well, she runs, I'm not going to run.
0: Right.
9: Maybe he's seen these numbers, and maybe those numbers don't lie.
0: Well, and Gavin Newsom is the one in the poll that's behind her with the first choice is almost half. It's 10 points behind her for first choice at 15%. So Kamala Harris, based off this polling, once again, this is a single poll.
9: Very early.
0: But it is of the base. That is what they targeted with this.
9: This one because it's just saying Democrats.
0: Right. It's not being skewed by potentially even just being like affiliated or likely. These are Democrat voters. But so you take that. You take Kamala Harris. I think this should be a wake-up call for someone like Kamala Harris,
9: 100%.
0: As well as any other person in leadership in the Democrat Party. So any person in leadership that believes in the constitutional framework of the United States, because what else did they find? The majority support ending the filibuster. 69% support the next Democrat president of expanding the Supreme Court. They support nationalization and public ownership of artificial intelligence, the electric grid, the pharmaceutical and healthcare industries. They believe it, 34% net approval of Senate abolition. They have all of these things. The prosecution of people in the Trump administration, including Secretary of War Pete Hegseth. It goes on, and it reads like something that you'd read on Blue Sky or some, you know, social media outlet that is an echo chamber. But in reality, this seems to be where the base is at. And I think it's going to take strong leaders to course correct in that party to say, no, this is not what America's about. The fact that you have so many in that party that sit there and are fine with voicing to a poll that the various litany of different ways they would be fine waking up and feel good about the sitting president of the United States no longer being in office because of an abnormal event or alive, as you mentioned, shows how far we've gone from a civil society. And that needs to fix on both sides of the
9: aisle. Yeah, and I think we got to break down some of these other ones because there's so many in here because they went through, look, comprehensively. I don't know how many people were polled. Maybe we can find that out. But I mean, they went through a good number of the top issues, including AI ownership. They went into court packing with the Supreme Court of the United States, the filibuster, all those kind of things. And guess what? The polls really do showcase exactly what you would think they would, which is a lot of in favor of. When you had something like the filibuster, you had a mass majority of Democrat voters support the ending of the filibuster. You had 69% support the next Democrat president expanding the Supreme Court. So court packing. This has been a big topic of conversation that we've had here because it has only really been threatened by one side of this. I feel like it has been threatening the idea of adding more justices to the United States Supreme Court in a way that was intentionally unfair. Right. In a way that you're saying, look, the idea of the Supreme Court is lifetime appointments. You actually can have some sort of randomization of who's in charge versus what laws are getting passed. Yes, President Trump got to pick an inordinate amount of Supreme Court justices.
0: Right.
9: That is true. That doesn't usually happen. Usually a president, even with two terms, maybe gets two, maybe three in their lifetime. And sometimes those are phasing out rather quickly. Now, look, a lot of these justices are on the older side. You will see a large group of them, or I guess not that many of them. Two or three of them probably go in the next 5 to 10 years.
0: Right. Well, I mean, there was a lot of chatter that even some may be leaving it this term.
9: This term.
0: So, yeah, 5 years is probably...
9: 5 years, you should have some turnover.
0: Two or three that could turn over.
9: So next president likely could have quite a few picks.
0: Right.
9: Supreme Court. But they're saying if it's a Democrat, let's go in there and let's get another handful. Let's move it to 24. I don't know. Let's move it to whatever you can do to make it happen. So that's one of them. And there's a lot more. Senate abolition came in. That became a little less popular.
0: I mean, still plus 34% net approval. That's net approval. That means over the median, it wasn't 50-50. It's 34% more want to abolish it than not abolish it. When you talk about methodology here, it's a sample size of 683 with a 3.75% margin of error, meaning it could be plus or minus that percentage. So when you look at something where they're saying 59%, it actually could only be 56% that support the military coup. When they do methodologies like this, they look for Democratic voters. The Center for Strategic Politics, that's their business, is polling. So they run panels, they find panels, they find different demographics that fit, that they think make up the framework of the party at large. Is it perfect? No. Is it one poll? Yes, only one poll. But it is concerning, even the percentages of people willing to go on the record on some of these things in a poll is shocking. And I think, once again, we look at everything that we talk about on this broadcast, and you talk about the candidates that are winning in very radical places like New York that have a history of going far left. If you don't have a check on that, within your own house, within your own party, Democrats, then the entirety of the system starts to break down and you stop seeing people as human across the aisle. And I say that for the right as well. We see the rise of anti-Semitism in conservatism, the dehumanization of certain people groups that is happening in the conservative, internet world. And that can't stand. This isn't policy debates over tax rates or safety net programs. These are literal debates that dehumanize people and is so antithetical to what the foundation of this country looked like. There's got to be some people looking at this and saying, this is a wake-up call. I need to speak to the voters in my party and say, we can't live like this.
9: Listen, we're pivoting here in the next segment. I want you to call in about this, though. What do you think? We got phone lines open. Six lines open right now. None of y'all are calling. So guess what? Call in. Be kind to the phone screener. Try to make it on the air. We do only have a few segments for phone calls today because we're going to be joined by, in the next segment, ACLJ attorney Christy Campagnani, followed by, later on, Rick Grinnell. So give us a call right now at 1-800-684-3110. I'm going to give you a lot of reasons to support the work of the ACLJ with your financial donations coming up in the next segment because we're busier than ever. Today is no exception. You're going to hear about that when we get back, all the work the ACLJ is doing. And, of course, you can become an ACLJ champion, someone that gives every month, recurring basis. Do it right now. And we get back, we'll give you even more reason to do so. Stay tuned.
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9: Welcome back to Seculo. We are going to pivot a little bit, but we will be taking calls on that poll. 1-800-684-3110. What do you think? But now we are joined by ACLJ senior attorney Christy Campagnani from Washington, D.C. Always interesting to hear about updates going on with the ACLJ and the individual cases that we are working on all the time. You may remember this back from April of 2025. Again, these things take time. This is someone who is out there, you know, with a small sign, small yard signs reading, love your preborn neighbor as yourself, and we will adopt your baby in front of abortion clinics and places like this. Of course, you see them all the time, but was within minutes, was told essentially you're violating some sort of code. The ACLJ gets involved, and now a year later, we're still fighting for this. Christy, I'll let you kind of take it from here to give people not only the history of this, but where we are right now. I know you wanted to hop on today to discuss this.
17: Yeah, so today we're in the Seventh Circuit and we were arguing in front of a panel of three judges. This is a case that goes back to last year at Hammond v. Carbondale, Illinois. And just like you were saying, he was simply trying to stake in small signs into the ground outside of the abortion clinic, which is his First Amendment right. And yet he was told he had to remove the signs, that he could only carry them. Turns out, as we continue to file a lawsuit and push for his rights with the city, they're holding down true that they can't place signs in the ground, even though we have case law that says otherwise. The First Amendment is the most important protected amendment for individuals when they are trying to speak. And a city can't just disregard that because of aesthetics or this desire to not have signs. There are reasonable limits to that, and I think that is what the core of our case is, well, you have an ordinance that isn't clear about what you can and can't do. Therefore, our client has no way to know whether he is doing the right thing or if he's violating the ordinance. And furthermore, if your entire argument is that no signs can ever be staked in public ground, well, that's unconstitutional. And so we brought both a vagueness claim saying, well, your ordinance doesn't make any sense as written. There are all sorts of exceptions in here. And when they all interplay, there's no way for our client to know what he can and can't do. But more importantly, you also cannot prohibit him from speaking at all in totality. And so we brought that in a preliminary injunction at the lower court. She did not grant that. So we appealed it to the Seventh Circuit. And that's where we were today, fighting and arguing for our client in front of a three-panel judge.
0: And as we, many of us in the office were listening to Nathan as he was delivering that oral argument before the three-panel judge today on this preliminary injunction issue. And that's what I want to also ask about, because this isn't even the full case yet. This is the appeal very early still. This is, as people know, if you watch this broadcast, if you follow the ACLJ, the court systems take time. And we are just appealing that preliminary injunction portion. We are asking the Seventh Circuit to reverse the lower court and allow our clients free speech to continue while the rest of this case plays out. Am I getting that right, Christy?
17: Exactly. So there is enough evidence here for the judge to be able to look at the case and say, you are violating our client's rights, and we're going to go ahead and put an injunction to stop you from violating his rights any further as the case at the district court continues on. Now, that first district court judge didn't agree with us, and so that's why we're able to appeal it to the Seventh Circuit. So today, there was a lot of discussion about what is this ordinance, what is it saying, and could a reasonable person actually read the ordinance and even understand what their rights are, or if they're going to violate it? And so, again, we held and we are arguing before that panel of judges that this is unconstitutional as it's being applied, but also the ordinance on its face is unconstitutional because he doesn't understand what it's even saying.
9: Yeah, Christy, I also want you to explain to our audience, because look, when you see, well, the judge didn't side with us, you know, essentially a loss. What does that look like then? Because see, for a lot of other clients and not in the ACLJ world, if you were paying a private attorney or something like that, you go, okay, well, we lost here. Are we really going to push it to the next level? Is there even a next level to push? You have to have those discussions of finances and all that. And thankfully, due to our ACLJ supporters, that's not a question that comes up. But for you guys, what you get to do is decide what the next step is. And we see what your next step is. But again, I want to put that on a little bit of our listeners to go, okay, when they support the work of the ACLJ, understand that there are so many paths. Even when there may be a roadblock, there's a path to keep going.
17: Absolutely. And that's what's neat about our job, is we get to keep fighting for you because there isn't a limit. There isn't a financial burden on us to be able to take this into the upper courts to appeal them. And we often appeal cases all the way up to the Supreme Court. And that's where we really are strong and we win, even at the Supreme Court. So you have several opportunities for your case to be heard. Losing at the district court really doesn't mean much. And in fact, we kind of like to be able to get into the appellate court because that's really where we do shine in our oral argument before a panel of judges. And so when you are donating to us and helping us to do that, what you're doing is giving all of our clients an opportunity to have their case heard, even if there's one person that maybe doesn't agree with them or isn't wanting to protect their rights. We have this opportunity to bring it before more people to say, help, we need you to look at this set of facts and protect our client. And there are several opportunities to do that because of what you guys are able to give to us at the ACLJ.
0: And also many times, once it gets out of the district court, then also the precedent and the protections start to reach a broader group in the court, affirming the constitutional rights of a broader group of people when it's not just the one specific district, but as it climbs up the ladder. But also, I want to ask you, because one, we heard Nathan, he delivered that oral argument today and was did a fantastic job. We thank him for his hard work on all that. And I also want to know, what are kind of the next steps that we could be looking at here at the ACLJ as we see this case play out?
17: So on one hand, they might side with us, which is wonderful, which means we go back down to the district court with an injunction at play, which means our client can continue to go out sharing his message with people going into these abortion clinics who are scared and lost. He can reach out to them and will be protected from the police interfering with him posting his signs. On the other hand, if they reject it, then we still can be at that district court level, if we choose to be, where we actually bring the merits argument. We will start into discovery. We will start taking more testimony and really trying to dig into what the intent was behind the ordinance that's being applied here. But we also have the opportunity possibly to appeal it to the Supreme Court. And so we will take whatever decision comes from the Seventh Circuit and we'll analyze it and kind of go from there on what's best for our client.
9: Well, thank you, Cece. Or, I'm sorry, not Cece. Thank you, Christy, for joining us. Christy Camagnani. So technically,
0: Cece.
9: Right. There you go. I'm just used to it. So thank you so much for joining us, Christy. I really appreciate you coming on and updating us. See, I was right. Updating us and our team here at the ACLJ and all the supporters out there. We've only got about a minute till we go to break. I know some of you don't get us for the full hour. 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When you hear the work of the ACLJ, what our team is doing here, you hear it from whether it is appearing at the UN, whether that is our ECLJ, whether our ACLJ Jerusalem, or you hear about someone who's just trying to put a sign saying, I'll adopt your baby in front of an abortion clinic. 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We are going to shift a little bit back in the next segment. Talk a little bit more of that polling. We do have a few lines still open. Two lines are open. 1-800-684-3110. Call in now because Rick Grinnell's going to be joining us in the following segment. 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And then we're going to take as many calls as we can by the last segment. If you're on hold right now, stay on hold. I will get to you. Just give us a little bit of time. And again, phone lines are open for you at 1-800-684-3110. 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
3: With SRN News, I'm Ken Lorman in Washington. President Trump says U.S. and Iranian officials met today after warning Iran at the UN that it could face annihilation unless a deal ends the nearly seven-month war. Mr. Trump also says Iran is no longer the bully of the Middle East, and his Board of Peace is helping end the Gaza War. The grand jury report on the death of teenager Nolan Wells has been released. No charges will be filed. Vice President J.D. Vance and White House officials announcing plans to remove 760,000 Obamacare enrollees from public health care exchanges. They say the individuals were fraudulently enrolled or do not exist. Vance says the move will save taxpayers $2.2 billion. Mixed day on Wall Street, NASDAQ up. This is SRN News.
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7: Tonight, expect mostly cloudy skies with a few showers, bringing temperatures down to 55 degrees. Tomorrow, we'll start off with some morning rain, then skies will remain mostly cloudy and it will be breezy with a high of 68. In the evening, tomorrow night, will continue to be breezy, with temperatures dropping to 54 under mostly cloudy conditions. I'm meteorologist Jason Catarina on Philadelphia's AM 990 The Answer and 990theanswer.com.
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9: Welcome back to Seculo. Second half hour coming up. Phone lines are almost completely jammed. We got one line open at 1-800-684-3110. We just heard from Christy Campagnani here at the ACLJ, giving you ACLJ update. But what we are focused on today is this wild poll. Of course, this is at the time when the President of the United States is speaking to the head of China, Benjamin Netanyahu. All of these people are coming in town. It's the UN General Assembly. He's meeting with Mayor Mandami in New York City. A very pleasant, seemed very nice meeting, you know? Again, if you took all of the mayor of New York's, like, I don't know, all of his policies and positions, and you just saw him in these bits, you'd really like him. He's a very compelling guy. He's a very great speaker. So you have these moments with him where you're like, oh, he seems like, oh, it's like Obama, where you're like, he's very good at the PR side of this. And then he swerves you and hits you with everything he believes, and you go, ah, dang it. I can't, got him. I can't get behind it. But that being said, these polls just came out. This poll's from a Democrat-leading poll. I mean, it's from, what's it called, the Liberal...
18: So the Liberal Currents is who commissioned
9: liberal
18: the poll.
9: Liberal Currents. I mean, they're not hiding who they are. It's a digital magazine, and they said, hey, we're going to poll current Democrats on where they are, who they're going to vote for in 2028. What are they looking at? But then one of the things was, if you woke up in the morning, and this was the headline, how would you feel? Good, bad, in between. Mass majorities came out with good things about President Trump that they would feel good about, I don't know, the president being impeached and convicted. Now, I understand from Democrat voters, that makes sense.
18: That's not a shocker.
9: That was not a shocker. Right. I feel like, honestly, if you polled Republicans and said the same thing about Joe Biden, you're probably going to end up with a similar number.
18: Right.
9: And then you have, though, using the 25th Amendment. Okay. 70% say And then you have the president, you know, dies in his sleep. I mean, this again, I'm not saying this. This is what it says on here. 45% said they would feel very positive about it. Another 10% said somewhat positive. 28% said, neither way. I just kind of would just take the news in. And then sort of the big ones, 43% said very positive, and you can lead that to well over 50% just positive or neutral, said to safeguard the Constitution, a group of U.S. military leaders have removed President Trump from power and assumed control of the United States. That's the shocking part, too. Assumed control. You're talking about a French Revolution happening that you would be totally fine with, again, because you think of President Trump in that way.
0: What I also can't get over in this poll, specifically that question, 13% of people said, you know what? I would have no feelings.
9: You're like,
0: if I woke up and read there was a military coup. I understand how wild politics have gotten, that yes, that it is insane that 59% of the country, or not of the country, of these Democrat voters said they would feel great about a military coup.
9: You like
0: the fact that there is anyone that said, you know, I have no feeling one way or the other about a military coup.
9: You're like, is Dancing with the Stars still on tonight?
0: Right.
9: If it is, all good. Team Taylor, all the way.
0: My goodness.
9: All right. Phone lines are open for you. I want to hear from you. 1-800-684-3110. When we get back, we are going to hear from Rick Grinnell. Maybe we can take a quick call. We got a minute and 42 seconds. Let's go to Kedrick, who is calling from Maryland on line one, watching it on the Salem News Channel. Go ahead.
19: Yes. How you doing today?
9: Good.
19: I'm perplexed about this poll.
9: I think we all are, buddy.
19: Go ahead. Because the reason being is, I think mostly it's the Democratic Party that do not promote the great things that President Trump is doing. And that's what makes me so mad. I'm in Maryland, and everybody hates President Trump. And I'm like, listen, what happened to the big, beautiful bill? Everyone, I own a tax and financial firm. Everybody's tax return was at least $1,500 to $3,000 more, especially law enforcement, firefighters. I mean, the overtime alone that the big, beautiful bill provided for so many people, and no tax on tips. Then all of the Social Security, no tax on Social Security. Social Security doesn't even matter. And it was so many great things that President Trump has done for the people. And it's like the the Republican Party really don't explain it correctly.
9: Kedrick, I think there's two reasons for that. One, I think you're right. Sometimes we fail in positive PR. 100% agree with you. And I've seen everyone. Sometimes we do at ACLJ. Positive PR is tough. And the other thing is we all live in echo chambers. So you're never going to hear the positives if you're living on one side of the aisle completely. We'll be right back with Rick Grinnell.
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9: Seculo, Rick Grinnell's joining us right now. And look, there's a lot going on in the political world. We obviously have the UN General Assembly happening right now. President Trump is going to be meeting with top-level officials, whether that is Xi Jinping, whether that is Benjamin Netanyahu, whether it was the mayor of New York City. We saw a lot of that happening just over the last few hours. We all saw President Trump speaking today. But also, there's been more movements in that historic and somewhat controversial early on. Talks about Greenland and Denmark and how that was all going to play out. But as expected, it played out probably according to plan, but well.
0: Rick, I think we got to see one of the greatest moments in television today as the President of the United States spoke at the UN General Assembly and talked about the ongoing conflict Iran, and you saw the cameras pan to the representatives from Iran sitting there, very stone-faced as they watched the president speak. But, I mean, what other time do you get to see a juxtaposition of words and diplomats than at the UN General Assembly?
1: Well, you know, I spent 8 years of my life there. It's a fascinating place. 191 countries come together. They're all there. They're all, you know, intermingling. And these are countries that don't get along a lot of the time. Some of them are banned from going throughout the United States, that they have to only be within like a mile radius or a 3 mile radius or a 10 mile radius. We've got different rules for different countries. It used to be Venezuela was not allowed to go outside of their, you know, building to the UN, and now they're free. Iran is under big restrictions. There's always visa issues, but it's right here in our backyard, right? The world literally comes together in New York during this time once a year for a full week. And inside that room, inside the UN General Assembly room, it's so fascinating because each country gets six people to sit, three in the front and three behind your placard, and you get to select who sits there. A lot of countries do people who are taking notes because they write cables after the speeches. And of course, the room is packed for the United States, whether or not our president is speaking or not. But when it's Donald Trump, the room is an overflow. People want to go and see it. And I loved how the cameras of the UN always do the flashing. If the president is talking about Israel, it goes to the Israeli delegation. If the president is talking about Gaza, they're looking for the Palestinian Authority group that's off to the side. And what we saw is when the president was talking about Cuba, the Cuban delegation got up and left. And that drama always plays out. Now, look, we do that same thing. A lot of times we will send lower level people. When I was at the UN, we would literally figure out who would be there to send a lower level message rather than a top diplomat. We didn't want to have our ambassador level people sitting in those chairs. But this is how the world works. I think it's a good idea to have the UN, but it does become the lowest common denominator of what 191 countries believe. So it's a little bit of mush.
0: Well, this is an interesting UN General Assembly for me, because normally there's almost one big agenda item that we're watching when it comes to what the U.S. foreign policy, what our big ticket item is that's going to be either displayed throughout this or that the State Department's been working really hard on showcasing. This is a really interesting one, because you think about, you mentioned Venezuela. I mean, that happened back in January. So this is the first General Assembly since there has been a leadership change and a temperature change between the United States and Venezuela.
9: We don't give that enough attention, right? I feel like, at all.
0: We talk about Iran and the conflict that started back in February, the end of February, that has been ongoing. You talk about the fact that there is also a state visit from Xi Jinping that is kind of surrounding all of this. Obviously, the ongoing, always conversation of Israel and having Bibi Netanyahu here. But then you also have this Denmark agreement that Greenland, Denmark, and the United States signed.
1: Yeah,
0: that has been an ongoing negotiation, but it's all coming to a head this week. This may be one of the most active UN General Assemblies that I've ever seen.
1: You're exactly right. And President Trump knows that. He was very proud of the fact that, unlike any other presidents before him, he engages on these issues. He's not afraid to say, this is a problem and I want to try to fix the problem. I mean, look, Washington, D.C. is used to people who just kick the can down the road. They're used to people who do not come up with a solution. They would rather manage the problem and figure out how to get more votes or power or money out of the problem. And what Donald Trump is, somebody who comes in and he just touches the third rail of politics all of the time. And he knows how to say, this is a problem. Let's go for it. Let's try to fix it. We've never had a president so willing to fix problems. And I think you're exactly right. On the world stage, we're seeing all of these regional issues kind of pop up, and the president trying to play whack-a-mole. and solve as many of them as he can.
9: I think maybe you can address this probably better than anyone. Will brought it up as well, which is, in general, when you have these UN General Assemblies, when you have these, you know, meetings, how much of it typically is just sort of show politics, where it's, you know, sort of State of the Union style, come out there, make your statements, move on, go home. And it is, like I said, made for television or made for the people in the room, and not a lot gets done. Compared to what we're seeing even just this week, where clearly there's a lot getting done. But in general, someone who's been there and operated in this, is this a show or is this where work is actually happening?
1: It's both. It's both. And at the UN General Assembly in that big room, which if you've ever been in the room, it actually looks, I'm old enough to know what Super Friends are. And I know Logan, you know exactly.
9: Of course. Wonder Twins.
1: And that room is modeled, or I should say that the Super Friends is modeled after that room, because you walk in and it is the Hall of Super Friends. It's exactly the same feeling. And that's the showroom. That's where people come up and they make their big speeches and it's all for show. But what you don't see is in every single hotel in New York City, delegations are holding bilateral discussions. A ton of people are there to make economic deals. Private equity firms are doing dinners. They're meeting all the heads of state. And the energy ministers all show up, the ministers of foreign affairs, infrastructure ministers. And so you really do have a lot of work on the sidelines that gets done.
9: Yeah, okay. I mean, that's good to know. Obviously, there are a lot of people involved in all of this that's happening. Well, when it comes to actually the work. So sometimes you may just see a leader up there. But remember, there are, you know, an entourage for each one of these countries, and there's one of these members of the UN going, okay, we have to get stuff done. Like you said, it's one of the few times a year that they are all together, and certainly it's the time of the year where they are in New York City. And while the UN may live on its own in a bubble, they're experiencing what's happening in America, I guess, for better or worse right now.
0: Well, and I want to wrap up with this because I think it hasn't gotten enough play yet. I think going on, this will be a huge achievement of this administration. And this is that agreement that was just signed by the president with Denmark and Greenland that give the United States much more. And you see B-roll, if you're watching online, of the president signing that agreement with the representatives of those other nations. But in reality, if you're, say, someone on the left that is really frustrated with the aggression of Russia and Ukraine, this should be something that you should put your politics aside and be like, you know what? This is a great thing that has been done.
9: Good luck.
0: And it's not the, oh, we bought Greenland. It's not the bluster that, you know, obviously was a negotiation tactic and works when you get to this point. But this is a thing that will really keep a check on the Russian and Chinese aggression as the frontier of the Arctic is at play. And now the United States just made the world that much safer against that aggression by this deal.
1: Well, listen, you nor our listeners are going to be surprised by this point. But, you know, I was watching CNN and MS Now this morning to see what they were going to say about the Greenland deal, because they spent a huge amount of time talking about how Donald Trump was ruining our relations and the negotiation style. They hated, they critiqued it, they were screaming about it. But they should be noticing that that style that they always complain about Donald Trump is actually a winning style. And you see there is now an agreement on Greenland, making sure that the Russians do not take the spoils of the nature, the minerals and all of the real products that are within Greenland's authority that are needed for phones and for intelligence and AI. And we now have an agreement with Western countries to be able to make sure that we control that area. That is a huge win for the United States, but you will not see that talked about on CNN or MS Now. They would rather critique the style, but that style is a winning style. Thank you to President Trump.
9: Absolutely. It's not something that's going to be rolled back next time there's a Democrat president.
0: Right. You know, I think that the next president, if it is a Democrat, is going to be very thankful that type of agreement is in place and that they don't have to figure out how to negotiate.
9: Always got
0: to
9: keep that in mind. Thanks, Rick, for joining us. Look, a few lines are open still. 1-800-684-3110. 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We got more coming up. Last segment of the day where I like to hear from you. You've heard from ACLJ attorneys. You've heard from Will. You've heard from me. You've heard from Rick Riddell, experts. Now I want to hear from the most important voice, yours. 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
4: I'm Elizabeth McDonald, and this is the Fox Business Report.
6: The major averages ending mixed, the Dow falling, weighed down by financials. However, the NASDAQ rose for its second straight record close, boosted by tech. Oil prices were lower for a fifth day, with West Texas Intermediate crude settling under $90 a barrel. Tech was the best performing sector, while financials lagged. The Magnificent Seven big cap tech stocks were mostly lower in choppy trading. Chip stocks rose, adding to Monday's rally, while software stocks declined on AI disruption jitters. Airline stocks advanced as oil prices fell. The Dow falling 185 points, the NASDAQ up 122, S&P 500 down a fraction. Viking Therapeutics stock surged nearly 36% after the biopharma company released positive trial results for its injectable weight loss drug. That's your Fox Business Report. I'm Hillary Barsky, invested in you.
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9: Welcome back to Seculo. 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Many of you have been on hold for close to half an hour, and I appreciate it. Let's just take them in the order as they came in. Let's go to Norma first, who's calling from Ohio on line two. Norma, go ahead.
23: Hi. Hello, guys. You have your segue into your poll where you showed the bucket list of what a future administration wanted to do, this and that with the courts and the filibuster and everything. Well, my question is about what legislation is presently being worked on

0: They actually pushed for a secure border. They were actually pushing for it. Now, did they get a lot of it done? No, because the tide started to turn, especially for Obama, towards the end there. But remember, a lot of those original complaints, the kids in cages and all that, came from an Obama era. And then you had the Biden era, which is sort of when what you would say that AOC called woke 1.0, whatever it is. That's when sort of all of that was at a pinnacle.
1: Right. And once again, Norma, many of the things that put in place some of these wish list items, as you called it, are the Constitution. Abolishing the Senate, it would really take completely dismantling the constitutional republic that we have and starting over. It would be a revolution, not necessarily a violent revolution per se, but it would take a revolution of sorts to cause something like that to happen.
0: Where a lot of votes.
1: You scrap the entire system and start over. Now, when you start to see Marxist ideology creep in to the mainstream, Marxism is a revolutionary ideology. That is what they do. That's what they take and export around the world with Marxist ideology. So the root of all of this is the creep of the Marxist ideology that is becoming mainstream. And people may not even realize how mainstream it has become. But then you start to read this poll and you realize these individuals aren't sitting around thinking, I'm a communist, I'm a socialist, I'm a Marxist-Leninist. No. But they are hearing this.
0: When I run an attack ad on Will.
1: That's fair. You will at some point. It's coming. But when you start to look at all of these things and you realize, oh, this is where the ideological creep is risen within the party. And you can go back to things that we've talked about on this broadcast for years, whether it be the Confucius Institute that has so much embedded himself in American academia across the country, or the stations that housed Chinese spies across the country. This entire movement to upset the constitutional framework of the United States has been a long play from our ideological enemies, and now it's starting to rise within the other dominant party in American politics.
0: I want to swerve. We got Jamie calling in Mississippi, watching on Rumble. Kind of a different topic in general here, but let's take it. Jamie, go ahead.
2: Hello. Thank you very much. Great interview with Mr. Grinnell, by the way.
0: Thank you.
2: I have just two quick points. One, I wholly support the president banning CNN and all these clowns. Those are not press. Those are propagandists. And that's to be kind. I don't want to cuss on the radio.
0: Thank you. I appreciate it.
2: And then the other thing is, President Trump very quickly can solve this issue with our gasoline issues. We don't have an output problem. We have a problem refining. We don't have enough refineries. If he goes into California, which they closed down about 7 or 8 refineries, if he goes in there, declares a national emergency, and just takes them over, there's nothing to build. The refineries are there. All they have to do is get them up and running and start refining, and all of a sudden we drop, our gas prices will drop to a reasonable amount.
1: Jamie, it's a novel approach. I mean, obviously we know FDR and Eisenhower and other presidents in the past have used war powers in nationalizing industry. Historically, that may have been a solution in the time. I don't think that is the angle I would want our president to go, nationalizing industry and starting to take that over. One, it would be met immediately with lawsuits, and we know the climate that we see. But two, I think you are seeing that some of the spike in the prices isn't necessarily due to a supply issue per se. Supply concerns are easing, but it is more that uncertainty that if the supply will be drastically caused again. Now, that's not necessarily good in the short term, but I don't know that you fix the short-term problem, which is a problem for every single person, of high gas prices, by creating maybe a problem down the road of a nationalized industry.
0: All right, last call of the day. Let's go to Steve in Texas, going back to the polls. Steve, go ahead.
3: Hey, Shalom Elohim Adonai. Thank you so much for taking my call. I want to tie today's call to yesterday's call. I think that there is a systemic issue between the results of the poll and everything that we spoke about yesterday.
0: Sure.

0: all of the dissension, the deception, even the, obviously the rhetoric, those are massive tools put out by the enemy to drive us completely apart. Wake up, America. Pray hard against this.
1: Look, Steve, I don't disagree with you. You know, the idea of packing the court, let's say, that's probably the one that's the least like violent on here in some ways. That's a pretty radical idea. That is not an idea that 15, 20 years ago, even 10 years ago, pre-Trump, was something that was really, I mean, it was floated in very marginal ways. It was not floated as a mainstream idea.
2: Right.
1: These are all now being floated as mainstream ideas. Revolution, what's called, you know, taken to you know, all of those these topics. These were not mainstream Democrat ideas. I wouldn't even say these were liberal ideas. These were not conservative ideas. These were fringe ideas. And now it's that way. And Steve, I don't discount what you're saying. I actually agree with it. That it's the rise of social media. It is the mainstream media doing what they're doing. Yes, does it tie back into who should be allowed or not allowed to cover? Yeah, I think we can have that discussion. But in general, I think you're right in terms of we've dehumanized all of this. We've taken away the idea of sitting across from each other and having discussion points. We have just become so siloed, whether that is what we get in our algorithm or what we've decided, which is good and bad. Never, there's never a gray area in terms of politics at this point right now, and nothing can get done if that's the truth, unless you start saying, well, what if we finally overthrow the government? Then maybe that's what we need to do.
3: Well, and to your point as well, Logan, that rhetoric, that rhetoric is not only a problem on the left.
1: No.
3: It's on the right, too. The dehumanizing, demon rats. I mean, it may seem comical and whimsical and funny online, but it all is working towards dehumanizing other human beings created in the image of God that believe differently than you. And what's that going to do? Continue to push people apart.
1: I wish you had said that earlier in the show so you would get a lot more hate like I did yesterday.
3: No, I save it. Very specific.
1: Just the last 10 seconds. Support the work of the ACLJ. ACLJ.org. 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
5: Breaking news this hour from Town Hall. I'm Ken Lormond in Washington. The commander-in-chief has strong words for Iran. Willie Nelson has the story.
6: President Trump addressed a UN General Assembly in New York.
7: We're solving decades of intractable challenges, and we are settling years of unfinished business, and we're doing it well. There is no better example of a danger that was allowed to gather strength at the world's peril than the number one sponsor of terror, the Islamic Republic of Iran.
6: The remarks came as the administration ramps up economic pressure on Tehran, including a plan to cut off Iranian airlines worldwide. Willie Nelson, The White House.
5: President Trump says U.S. and Iranian officials met today shortly after threatening in his address to the U.N. General Assembly that he may annihilate the Islamic Republic if a deal isn't reached soon to end the nearly seven-month war. In Michigan, former Vice President Kamala Harris joining Democrat U.S. Senate candidate Abdul El-Sayed on the campaign trail as his opponent in the race, former Congressman Republican Mike Rogers, reacts.
8: Republican Mike Rogers reacting to the former vice president campaigning in Michigan with Abdul El-Sayed, saying desperate times call for desperate measures, and Abdul is so desperate that he's parachuting Kamala Harris into Michigan to save his flailing campaign.
5: Correspondent Laura Winter says the Real Clear Politics polling average shows El-Sayed leading Rogers in a close race by 3 points. Federal officials say a 34-year-old man was arrested and arraigned in Salt Lake City for allegedly discarding mail-in ballots during Utah's June primary. Prosecutors say the suspect claimed that there was no political motive. U.S. stocks stayed near record highs as oil prices eased. The S&P 500 slipped slightly, ending just 4/10 below its all-time high. Townhall.com.
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5: Oil prices drop, stocks stay near record territory.
2: Stocks held near their record highs on Wall Street after crude oil prices fell again. The S&P 500 edged down a fraction of a point Tuesday. The index is less than half of a percent below the all-time high it set last month. The Dow fell 185 points, that's about 0.4%. The Nasdaq Composite added 0.5% to the record it set a day earlier. Brent crude slipped below $98 a barrel in the morning before settling just a bit above $99 a barrel. Treasury yields held relatively steady in the bond market. The yield on the 10-year Treasury was little changed at 4.95%. Seth Sutel, New York.
5: As the third quarter ends, analysts expect the S&P 500 companies to report nearly 29% earnings growth compared to a year ago. That, according to FactSet. News and analysis. You can always find it at townhall.com. A second pilot has been identified in a deadly helicopter crash. That helicopter was fighting wildfires in California over the weekend.
10: A contract aircraft company has identified the second pilot killed in the weekend crash of a firefighting helicopter in Yosemite National Park as Ryan Cutter. The Super Puma helicopter crash Sunday afternoon also killed pilot Greg King. Both men were employees of Precision. They were performing water drops on a wildfire at Yosemite National Park when the helicopter went down. At least 14 people have died while helping to fight wildfires in the U.S. this year. I'm Lisa Dwyer.
5: Flights are operating again after ground stops at six Northeast airports. The Transportation Secretary says construction workers accidentally cut a backup air traffic control fiber cable, highlighting the need to modernize aging infrastructure. More on these stories at townhall.com.
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12: Tonight, expect mostly cloudy skies with a few showers, bringing temperatures down to 55 degrees. Tomorrow, we'll start off with some morning rain, then skies will remain mostly cloudy and it will be breezy with a high of 68. In the evening, tomorrow night, will continue to be breezy, with temperatures dropping to 54 under mostly cloudy conditions. I'm meteorologist Jason Caterina on Philadelphia's AM 990 The Answer and 990theanswer.com.
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18: Larry Elder here, the sage from South Central, the Prince of Pico Union, the Czar of Common Sense, the great Eldersky, Don Lorenzo. Welcome to the program. No victocrats allowed, because we've got a country to save. So let's get her.

0: 888-971-SAGE, 888-971-7243. I am Larry Elder. 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We have a lot to get to between now and the close of our three-hour action-packed live show. Why did President Trump ban media outlets from the White House? Let's see. We're going to take a trip down memory lane to maybe figure out why. Perhaps the bigger question is, what took so long? A Fox News reporter, who's president of the White House Correspondents Association, has criticized the ban. A man is shot by an ICE agent in Austin, Texas, and right on cue, immediately, without knowing or caring about the facts, protesters flock to the scene. Colin Kaepernick has compared the NFL Combine to the slave trade. I know. Trump says he doesn't want any more Somalians in the country. The states with the strongest teachers unions are the ones with the worst student literacy scores. Is there a connection? Singer Ed Sheeran criticized for dropping an anti-Israel, pro-Palestine rapper as the opening act of his show, made a statement in his next show about Gaza that reveals his utter stupidity about what's really going on in Gaza. All of this and more, 888-971-SAGE, 888-971-7243. I want to start first with an essay that was in the New York Times Magazine. Essay is written by a woman named Nicole Hannah Jones. She is a New York Times Magazine reporter, and she's the one who created the controversial 619 Project, saying that the sort of beginning of America began when the first slave arrived. And she, of course, is a proponent of reparations. So in her article, she acknowledges with regret that even though she had choices to send her daughter to a better school, a private school, she sent her daughter to a predominantly black, high-poverty public school in Brooklyn, both for elementary school and for middle school. Turns out, daughter failed to learn how to read and do math at grade proficiency levels. She had the money for a private school, had the access, had the resources, but they chose the Brooklyn school anyway, deliberately, hoping well-off other families would follow their example and put their children into struggling schools. Really? This is an excerpt from a debate here in Los Angeles, where I am, where the candidate for L.A. mayor, Antonio Villaraigosa, who probably lost because of this exchange. His wife is a public school teacher, but they don't have their own kids in public school. And it came up during this debate. Listen.
1: Mr. Villaraigosa, although the mayor has no direct control over public education, much of the last few years have been spent by the mayor and others talking about the saving of public education in Los Angeles. Your wife is a public school teacher in Montebello, and your children are in private school. If you were elected, would you put your children into the Los Angeles public schools?
2: My wife is a teacher. She's been a teacher for 18 years. I've said to her that I promise that I'm going to make fixing up our schools my number one priority, that I'm going to audit this school district, that I'm going to spearhead an effort to work with the school district to build the 100 new schools that we need. In answer to your question, I'm doing like every parent does. I'm going to put my kids in the best school I can. My kids were in a neighborhood public school until just this year. We've decided to put them in a Catholic school. We've done that because we want our kids to have the best education they can. If I can get that education in a public school, I'll do it. But I won't sacrifice my children any more than I could ask you to do the same.
0: I won't sacrifice my children any more than I would ask you to do the same. But this parent did. Why? To make a point. Show how unfair it is that affluent families are not putting their kids in struggling bad schools. So I'm going to put my kid there, and that'll encourage other affluent families to do the same thing. Never mind what it does to the kid. And in her article, when her daughter was about ready to go to high school and could make her own choice, she chose a demanding, high-performance school. Nothing like the two that she went to for elementary school and middle school. And the parent wrote a long essay and said she was wrong. My kid ultimately caught up, but it was years and private tutors and all this to do it. Now, I recall when Barack Obama went to D.C. and Michelle Obama made a big thing out of trying various schools, meeting with various principals to determine whether Sasha and Malia would go to that particular school. You hear what I said? I said, I will wear a dress to work if and when the Obamas put their kid in a public school in D.C. Oh, she made a big deal out of meeting with the principals and kicking the tires. And ultimately, Sasha and Malia went to Sidwell Friends. I think it's about $40,000 or $50,000 a year, the same private school that Chelsea Clinton went to. You know why? Because they weren't going to sacrifice their children's education to make some sort of point. I went to 4 public high schools, one of which was a school called Fairfax. I went there for 1 semester for 2 classes. And they were Spanish and physiology. I got A's in Spanish and physiology at Crenshaw, where I was. And when I walked in, I can see that school at Fairfax, which, by the way, was probably 100% Jewish at the time, was night and day. The teachers were far more demanding. The workload far more rigorous. The expectations far higher. The students were far more academically interested. It was night and day. I came home. I was crying. I told my mom how I was struggling. And she said, you know, I know that you should have been in a better school, elementary, middle school. And that way you would have been subjected to the same level of standards and expectations that these kids were. There's nothing I can do to get back the years that you could have spent and should have spent in a much more rigorous, demanding school. But maybe someday you can grow up and do something about it. Well, that is why I am such a strong proponent of school choice. And one of the many things that were good in this big, beautiful bill that was passed and signed by the president is school choice options were expanded dramatically for parents. 85% of black 8th graders, we talked about this for years, these are 13-year-old kids, are neither reading nor math proficient. What is that? 13 public high schools in Baltimore, 0% of the kids are math proficient, all located in the inner city. What is that? 30 or more public schools in Illinois, most of which located in the southwest sides of Chicago, which are black areas, 0% of the kids reading and math proficient. What is that? And this woman, who's a big proponent of racism, big proponent of things like reparations, I guess you're finally understanding what real urgency is in the black community. And that is the absence of fathers in the home and the lousy education kids are getting K through 12. But instead of spending your time on that, her time is on retribution, things like reparations for slavery, which is the extraction of money from people who were never slave owners to be given to people who were never slaves. It is ridiculous. Speaking of the Obamas, they produced a movie about a civil rights activist named Bayard Rustin. Bayard Rustin's idea was the March on Washington. It was his idea to recruit a preacher named Martin Luther King to give the I Have a Dream speech. It was his idea. He's an extraordinary man. Also happened to be black and gay, and openly gay in a time when it was a hard thing to do to be openly gay. He opposed what we call race-based preferences, and he opposed what we now call DEI. He was about merit. And he said, maybe somebody owed my ancestors some money for slavery, but they don't owe me anything. Interestingly enough, in that movie about Bayard Rustin, his ideas about DEI and about affirmative action and about reparations were not included. I wonder why. So this woman used her daughter as a lab experiment. Daughter couldn't read, couldn't do math, struggled, And when she realized, the daughter, that she was getting a substandard education, she demanded to go to a more rigorous school. She demanded to go to a school that had held kids to high standards. 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
9: With the Wall Street Business Report, I'm Bob Agnew. President Trump will be hosting Chinese leader Xi Jinping in Washington this week as economic and tech competition escalates between the two countries. There will be a special focus on developing artificial intelligence. Changing consumer habits are making for some tough times in California wine country.
10: Many growers are struggling to sell their grapes as Americans drink less. Farmers are tearing out their vineyards, selling their land, or planting other crops as they lose faith in the wine business. Bill Berryhill can't find buyers for grapes grown on 200 of his 500 acres of vineyards in California's San Joaquin Valley.
9: That is Rich Thomason reporting. DoorDash says it will pay $131.5 million. That will be to settle claims that it underpaid delivery workers in New York City. It was a mixed close on Wall Street. The Dow struggled. It lost 185 points. The Nasdaq gained 122. For the Wall Street Business Report, I'm Bob Agnew.
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0: 888-971-SAGE, 888-971-7243. I am Larry Elder. We are Salem News Channel. 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Trump talked about unbridled illegal immigration. And this is the Polish politician who's a member of the European Parliament about the Polish border. Trump has never said anything quite like this, number 34.
12: My message again, do not come to the Polish border or you will be dead. Shot dead. Do not come to the Polish border. I'm very clear for years. If you're coming, it's your own risk. Do not cry over that. Do not tell me that you were shot, you were pushed back, whatever, whatever. Do not come. There is no problem. Go to Qatar. There's no problem with that. They speak Arabic.
0: Wow. Has Trump ever said anything like that? If Trump's a fascist, what is this guy? Can you play it again?
12: My message again, do not come to the Polish border or you will be dead. Shot dead. Do not come to the Polish border. I'm very clear for years. If you're coming, it's your own risk. Do not cry over that. Do not tell me that you were shot, you were pushed back, whatever, whatever. Do not come. There is no problem. Go to Qatar. There's no problem with that. They speak Arabic.
0: I was on a Dave Rubin show. Now, Trump has secured the security arrangement with Greenland, as you know, and the Danish Prime Minister is praising it. Number 54.
13: States has defended the free world, created prosperity and progress, peace and freedom. And I am very proud to say that in the Kingdom of Denmark, the United States has a friend that has always kept our word, an ally you have always been able to rely on. And this day represents a milestone in our long-standing cooperation. 75 years ago, we entered into an agreement about the defense of Greenland. Today, we are signing an even bigger and better agreement, a deal that can last forever. This deal is good for the United States, it's good for Greenland, for Denmark, for the NATO alliance, and therefore also good for Europe. In other words, we are strengthening our common security, boosting our common deterrence, showing our adversaries who we are, and we are doing it together. Mr. President, you have been very clear. You don't want adversaries to come too close. I fully agree. And with this deal, they are not. We are making sure that they will not be allowed to get any control or significant influence in Greenland. And we are making sure that more allies are present in the Arctic at the same time. Our agreement today underlines the importance of the NATO alliance, and we welcome engagement and involvement in Greenland from partners and allies even more. This agreement also recognizes the United States' defining historical and ongoing contributions to the security and defense of Greenland.
0: Why is Greenland important? UN Ambassador Mike Walsh explains, number 23.
14: My other journalist is fact.
15: I refer you back to the first 10 minutes of this conversation and this interview where we were talking about very substantive issues. On that, President Trump on Friday announced a deal with Denmark that would give the U.S., quote, permanent control
14: but case
15: over
14: in point,
15: security.
14: When you have anonymous when you have anonymous journalists putting out, for example, sensitive conversations on deployment orders, on our munition stockpiles while we're in a conflict, these are not simple black and white issues as you're laying forth, and I think you know that. And on the Greenland deal,
15: hold on. The question of national security is one that every serious news organization takes seriously. That is quite different from the president saying that he's not happy because it's too negative against him. Okay, let's focus on Greenland. The Danish Prime Minister says the deal recognizes the sovereignty and territorial integrity of the Kingdom of Denmark. Based on this deal, Mr. Ambassador, who has the final say over what happens in Greenland?
14: Well, I'll let the details be announced by the President, Secretary Rubio. What I can say is the Arctic is something that the President has been focused on as part of protecting the United States. People should understand that if we're ever attacked by any type of intercontinental missiles, they'll come over the Arctic. Our radars, our sensors are incredibly important up there. They need to be defended. We need to have full access. And no one, Dana, was paying attention to the Arctic until President Trump was. I can tell you with certainty that our NATO allies were not spending what they need to. Now President Trump has an icebreaker deal in place with Finland. He has the spending that he's driving coming out of NATO, and we'll now have the full access and basing that we need for Iron Dome, access to critical minerals, access to the energy reserves that are up there. And importantly, we're starting to see shipping flow through as the ice retreats. We're starting to see shipping bypass checkpoints or global choke points like the Suez Canal, Panama Canal, Straits of Hormuz, and go over the top through the Arctic. So it's incredibly important. The president's been focused on it. And for all of those naysayers out there, we now have a diplomatic agreement with Denmark and with Greenland to ensure America's high north is safe.
15: Mr. Ambassador, you have a very busy week coming up this week. Thank you for taking the time this morning.
0: And he said, no Iranian oil is getting out. Number 61.
14: Well, we're going to continue to, frankly, have our foot on the neck of the Iranian economy. Their currency is tanking. Their foreign currency reserves are near zero. Inflation is at record highs, and no Iranian oil is getting out. Meanwhile, as the commander of CENTCOM, our central command, just announced, over a billion barrels of Gulf oil has gone out to the global economy.
0: More on Iran when we come back. And President Trump says he does not believe that the courts will support his ban for certain media outlets. All of this and more. 888-971-SAGE. Do not leave town.
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16: With SRN News, I'm Ken Lorman in Washington. The commander-in-chief has a strong warning for Iran. President Trump says U.S. and Iranian officials met today, but that was shortly after he threatened in his address to the United Nations that he may annihilate the Islamic Republic if a deal isn't reached soon to end the nearly seven-month war. In Michigan, former Vice President Kamala Harris joined Democrat U.S. Senate candidate Abdul El-Sayed on the campaign trail. Reacting to the campaign tactic, Republican Mike Rogers says, quote, desperate times call for desperate measures, and Abdul is so desperate that he's parachuting Kamala Harris into Michigan to save his flailing campaign. Those are his words. U.S. stocks near record highs, oil prices easing today. This is SRN News.
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17: Tonight, expect mostly cloudy skies with a few showers, bringing temperatures down to 55 degrees. Tomorrow, we'll start off with some morning rain. Then skies will remain mostly cloudy, and it will be breezy with a high of 68. In the evening, tomorrow night, will continue to be breezy, with temperatures dropping to 54 under mostly cloudy conditions. I'm meteorologist Jason Caterina on Philadelphia's AM 990 The Answer and 990theanswer.com.
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7: In baseball today in New York, the Yankees shut out Tampa Bay 2-0 behind Carlos Rodon, who had 8 innings of work and 8 strikeouts. The Rays can still clinch the AL East title tonight. Game 2 underway and scoreless in the top of the third. The Yankees think Aaron Judge will miss the wild card playoffs next week. Toronto at Baltimore rained out. They'll play a doubleheader on Wednesday. Detroit's underway against Washington. 1-0 Nationals now in the fifth. Tigers pitcher Justin Verlander is due to start Saturday before he retires. At Philadelphia, the Phils have Zach Wheeler on the mound. He struck out 7 in a row to begin the game. It's now Phillies 3-1 over the Brewers in the fifth inning. And also in progress, White Sox at Royals just underway. Royals have lost 4 straight. Cleveland has won 5 in a row. The Guardians are up 2-1 at Boston, top of the fourth. 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